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1: All right, I'm going to tell you, and we're doing some work right now to figure this all out, but we are within $12,000 of the overall need for Praise 1065. $12,000 away from the overall need. Now, that's a lot of money. I understand that. Let me give you this phone number. If you've been waiting, maybe you just pulled into the driveway, you've got a chance to call now. The number, 866-729-1065, 866-729-1065. If you would have asked, Marv, if you would have said at the beginning of today, could we have a chance of getting to 100%? I don't think any of us in the building would have said, yeah, no, we got a chance.
0: Unless, yeah.
1: It's been a tremendous day. It has really been a great day. And so we are going to continue to be bold in asking here for the next 55 minutes, what part of the fundraiser will you give? Maybe it is a $30 a month gift. Maybe it's a 1K club $1,000 gift. Dare I say, maybe there's somebody you could do $12,000 and say, let's get us to 100%. But don't wait. There's nobody on the phone right now. So let me just put it this way. The need is not one person giving $12,000. If it happens, that'd be cool. But the need is everybody who hears our voice right now doing what they can. 866-729-1065, 866-729-1065.
0: Maybe you can do like Heidi from Ferndale, monthly gift of $42 a month. 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Maybe it is that $500. Maybe it's a $1,000 gift, that 1K club gift. 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
1: Scott, you just told me a number, 10,714. What is that?
2: $10,714 for Praise 106.5 to be fully funded here at the end of our fundraiser. 50 minutes to go, 50 minutes to go. The phone number is 866-729-1065. Don't wait for a challenge. There is no more challenge. This is simply the sprint to the finish. How close to 100% can we get? Heidi in Ferndale just did $40 a month. Thank you so much, Heidi. $10,714 to go. We've got one friend on the phone. The number 866-729-1065. If you have ever had, as us guys have had, ever had that dream of, I want to hit the home run at the end of the World Series, or I want to hit the basket at the end of the game, or I want to be the firefighter that runs in and saves the beautiful woman. This is kind of like that. End of the fundraiser. Your gift is needed. 866-729-1065.
1: Okay, whichever one of those you relate to, this is your time. 866-729-1065. 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

0: 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Marv, we are $10,355 away now. In fact, can I just ask this? Is there somebody out there you could do a gift of $500? That would push us below $10,000 to go. That would be a big step towards the overall need. I have tried to stop time. I can't.
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0: 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And they hear a song or they hear a word that reaches into their heart. That's the work of the Holy Spirit. But he works through Praise 106.5, and we're inviting you to be a part of that with your giving. $10,355 to go, Marv.
1: 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Oh.

0: There are two numbers that are competing right now. I'm Scott. Marv is here. Final moments of the fundraiser. And I'm going to give you this phone number, and then I'm going to tell you about the competing numbers. Because if you're a math nerd, oh my goodness, competing numbers. 866-729-1065. 866-729-1065. Here's what I'm talking about. We have 39 minutes left in this fundraiser for Praise 106.5. That's one of the numbers. The other one, $10,355. That's the need to get 100% of the goal for Praise 106.5. Now, we can't stop the 39-minute number. It keeps ticking away. But as of right now, Marv, 10,355, we're sitting there. We do have a few people on the phone, so I know it's going to drop. But we got to keep this momentum going if we've got a shot at this. And it may take a friend who says, I'm going to go big for Jesus. I'm going to make a $100 monthly gift. A $100 monthly gift right now would get us pretty close to $9,000 to go. And maybe there's somebody you say, I could do a $5,000 gift. God has been good. A $5,000 gift would cut it almost in half. And maybe there's somebody who says, I can do a $50 gift. That's helpful as well.
1: You know, and I think there may be a few people listening right now who are going, okay, I'm waiting for that challenge. I know they always have a challenge towards the end. We don't. We are out of challenge funds. 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Every dollar that comes in, that goes towards that goal. 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
0: All right, Angie in Cedro Woolley with a generous gift. Thank you so much. She called 866-729-1065. Kira in Burnaby was listening yesterday. We had the story yesterday about a 14-year-old girl who called in, I believe from Port Angeles, if I remember right. Thank you, Josh. But she said, I'm 14. I listen all the time. I don't have money to give, but I just want you to know how much I love Praise 106.5. Well, Kira said, you know what? I want to give for that 14-year-old yesterday. Kira apparently wasn't able to give yesterday, but now she did today. So thank you so much, Kira, for your $120 gift. Let me see here. I'm going to do a little math, Marv. Would you hand me that abacus, please?
1: And we're now give the phone number. You find the abacus.
0: 10,200. 10,200 away.
1: All right. 10,200. What part of that can you do? 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Jump in right now at 866-729-1065. Maybe you say, I can't do that, but I can do a $20 monthly gift. 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

0: Praise 106.5. It is, well, 33 minutes left in our whole spring fundraiser. We're not quite to the goal, but we are close enough. It can happen. Your gifts right now at 866-729-1065. 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And you can also do praise1065.com. I know, Scott, you're doing the math on this. Where are we on that?
1: You know what? I'm waiting. We had a couple of people on the phone. I haven't seen those reports come through yet. So officially still at $10,100 to go. $10,100 to go in the next 32 minutes. I'm just going to be candid with you. We're going to need a hero potentially coming up with one of those leadership level gifts of $1,000 or more. I really feel like, Marv, if we can get under $10,000, it becomes a lot easier to meet the overall need. 866-729-1065. 866-729-1065.
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0: About 2 years ago for Lent, we gave up everything from drinking beer, soda, to derogatory music, anything and everything just to try to get closer to God. 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And then I realized that I feel good after I listened to the music. So I just kept it going. So it's been almost 3 years now where we just listened to your guys' station and literally radically changed our life in every possible way that we can ever imagine.
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Praise 106.5. It is our spring fundraiser, 24 minutes left in the whole thing, and we are now under $10,000 to get there to the total, $9,916. Thank you. Thank you, Jason in Vancouver. And there's another gift just came in, so that moved that a bit different than I just had it now, but I can't calculate it in my brain. 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What I said just didn't make sense, did it, Josh? So, no, that's not online. 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I was looking. We just had another gift in. Lois from Squim, thank you for your $1,000 gift. 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So now we're down to about $8,700. So what part can you take care of that remaining $8,700? 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

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When you're going through a difficult time, God is holy. 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And we're here to help remind you of that. 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Rebecca and Art jumped in, helping us with the monthly gift. Thank you. Jeannie from Richmond, thank you. Ty and Tanya from Everett, your gifts. Ethan from Surrey, Colin from Chilliwack, all saying we are helping you here at the very end, trying to get down that to zero needed in the end of our fundraiser.

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1: Yeah, thanks to the friends you just mentioned, $7,300 to go now. $7,300 in about 13 minutes. 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
0: So we just had a monthly gift of almost $32 a month come in, a total of $3,382. Does that take us down under
1: That
0: seven?
1: Was counted. So okay, that was so counted.
0: Now, oh, that was counted.
1: That okay. was counted. So $7,300 to go. I got to tell you, you know what I noticed about the last two friends? Let me give you the phone number, 866-729-1065. 866-729-1065. praise1065.com. What I noticed about the last two calls, Anita in Vancouver, who did that $32 a month, says my nephew and my coworker's sister are ill, and my coworker's sister has cancer. So that's a prayer request. Rebecca and Art shared a prayer request, a broken wrist. And it just strikes me that as a community, this is kind of one of the benefits of having Praise 1065. We pray together. You know, Anita and Rebecca and Art, your prayer requests shared with tens of thousands of people. This is what we do as the body of Christ. We lift each other up. We may have, Rebecca and Art may never meet you. Anita may never meet you, but you can pray for what's going on in their lives. So thank you so much for giving to keep this community together, to keep Praise 1065 going strong. What part of that $7,300 can you give? We don't have a challenge coming up. Gifts aren't being doubled. It's just, how close can we get to the need of that $7,300? 866-729-1065. 866-729-1065. You can text the word give. 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

0: did it.
1: You and I get a choice. Sometimes we can look at what's going on in the world and say, what a mess. Or we can look back to those times where God showed up and things changed. And we go, God did it. God does all of that. Kind of depends on your perspective, right? And how you decide to view what's going on in your life, in your circumstances. It is Praise 106.5 in the final 8 minutes of our fundraiser here. I'm going to give you this phone number. Oh, by the way, I'm Scott. Marv is here too.
2: Mm-hmm.
1: Our friend Josh is doing a great job pushing all kinds of buttons. I don't even know what that one does over there, but you know. We've got just about $7,100 to go to meet that need that we set by the end of today. The phone number is 866-729-1065. 866-729-1065. Oh, it just went down again. Christina in Surrey said I could do a $400 gift, actually a little bit more than $400. 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So now, Marv, $6,700 okay. to go. $6,700 at 866-729-1065. 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

0: Praise 106.5. Marv and Scott, it's the very final few moments of our spring fundraiser. Thank you for all who've jumped in so far. We still can make it if, during this last song that we're going to hear, people jump in. And maybe at the level like Lynn and Paul from Shawnigan Lake, thank you for your $1,000 and a little bit more gift.
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0: final moments here of the fundraiser, actually a little bit past the final moments here at Praise 106.5. I'm Scott. Marv is here as well. Mm-hmm. Marv, we're going to pray here in a few seconds to just close out this fundraiser. I want to thank real quickly Rowena in Surrey for a generous gift. She went to praise1065.com. Lisa in Qualcomm Beach, $100 gift. Thank you. She says, I feel blessed and I'm giving. Thank you so much, Lisa, for doing that. Now, we do still do have operators ready to take a call. If you didn't get a chance to give yet, 866-729-1065 is the number. 866-729-1065. 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
1: Okay, that is what's still needed. 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You can give right there. Thank you. Thank you. Thank you. Everyone who's jumped in so far. If you weren't able to give, I don't want you to feel guilty. Just keep praying for us and bless you. And I'm just going to take a moment and thank our Lord. Our Father, we come to you. We thank you for your provision. We thank you for each listener, not just each one who's given, but each listener. And Lord, we know there are others who will come to listen, and some of those who don't know you yet will come to know you. Thank you how you use this vessel that you have raised up all those 45 years ago. Would you just continue to bless it? And Lord, help us on this end to be good stewards of what you've given us. Thank you and praise you and bless your holy name. Amen.
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5: Hey, what's up? 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Producer Sherry is here. And hey, if you've got a hot take you want to share, just like an extreme opinion about something that doesn't matter that much, we'd love to hear it. You don't have to have research or anything. You just
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1: So if you look at your neighbors, coworkers, people around, a lot of people seem super calm on the outside and they're just not on the inside. We know this. Mm-hmm. People seem calm. That's why everybody's shocked when like there's a criminal that turns out was in your neighborhood. Like, yeah. What? He never seemed like that to me. I never shot. Well, yeah, because people don't seem that way. You don't see what's going on inside. But I mean, some of the people you think have got it going on, they got it all together, are roiling inside. And honestly, they're frantic internally. We know this. There's a huge anxiety problem. And honestly, I get it. If I didn't trust God, I don't know how I would process the world right now or ever. Yeah. I don't know. I don't, without being able to trust him, I don't know.
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0: The Lord's word is flawless. 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
1: Here it is. Honorary doctorates. We're handing them out. It's graduation season. We will give you one of these. You want one, no matter how esoteric the subject, mm-hmm. no matter how different it is, whatever. Yes. You just tell us what you're awesome at. We'll give you a doctorate.
2: Hi, Brent and Sherry. I really think I need one for spoiling baby goats. I'm very good at it, and I always cry if we sell them and they go to someone else.
1: Granted.
0: What is that doctorate in?
3: Just... spoiling baby goats.
0: Oh, okay. Sorry.
3: I don't understand it. I don't have that doctorate. I don't understand the field.
0: But she's in it.
3: She's in it. She earned it. Let her enjoy it.

0: oddly refreshing.
1: Can I just go off for a second?
2: Yes, please.
1: Yes, please do.
2: By all means.
1: Please go off.
2: Yes. It's
0: refreshingly odd.
1: Unbelievable.
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1: Okay, think about something, if you would, with me. I've heard DNA described as the fingerprint of God by the people who, like, mapped the genome.
0: Mm-hmm.
1: Called it an act of worship. The guy who headed that whole project.
0: Wow.
1: It was just incredible.
0: Okay.
1: To be able to map that thing. All right, the fingerprint of God. Mm-hmm. Highly complex. Remember this. I've shared this on the show before, but I want you to put it in this context. If you take the DNA out of one nucleus from one cell in your body, it's about 6 feet. Mm-hmm. You've got 35, 37 trillion cells, as I mentioned. That means your DNA from you would stretch from Earth to the sun to Pluto, mm-hmm. to the sun to Pluto, to the sun to the Pluto, 17 times. Just from this, what's in your body, that fingerprint of God that is all over you and goes billions of miles long. His handiwork is amazing. He knit you together.
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0: I know, right? But seriously, it was so smooth. It was like no worries at all. 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

0: Praise 106.5. That is hopeful and everything is better. Hi, I'm Steve. You know, there's one thing we can all agree on. You know what it is? It's that trains are awesome. Yes, we can agree on that. Of course we can. Okay, so with that in mind, this is something to be fun for kids all the way up to old people like me. The Railway Museum of British Columbia is having Buddy and Friends for a kids' festival on Saturday and Sunday in Squamish. And, you can ride themed rides and check out vintage locomotive exhibits. And there's music and storytelling and games and all kinds of stuff for kids, too. So if you want to find out more about that, it's going on both Saturday and Sunday. 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

0: You guys are like positivity and uplifting in a sea of anxiety and bad news. 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

0: 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When life feels a little out of control, we can be confident. 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

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If life is hard right now, you know you're not alone, right? Even if it feels like it. Jesus said he'd be with you. You can trust him. He's always faithful.

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0: Praise 106.5, that's Where Would I Be, with from Peter Burton, and brings up another question. What if there were no rhetorical questions? I don't know. Hey, Mother's Day is coming up. It's actually next week. It's a week from Sunday. And Praise 106.5 and Walton Beverage want to give a heartfelt thank you to your mom or the mother figure in your life. 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A spa and a spring cleaning. 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
1: And Brant, I love Romans 8. Nothing can separate us from the love of God. Nothing. Not fears, worries, not even death. Nothing. That is worth remembering.
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0: Crowder and Still. Zach Williams helped out with that one. Praise 106.5. Hi, I'm Steve, and we've got the Praise Secret Sound coming back. 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So, hey, if you're going to play, best thing you can do to get ready is to check out the guesses that have already been guessed. 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So we want to say a big thanks to Murray Kia of Abbotsford for helping to make the Praise Secret Sound possible. And maybe you'll win $3,074 plus $500 to pay forward Monday morning with Taylor on Praise 106.5.
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Yeah. 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

0: Praise 106.5 with Caleb and John and finished. I mean, here's the thing. God's not finished with you yet. He's not finished with me yet. He's still working on us. And it's always going to be that way as long as we're in this life. He just will keep, he will keep working on us. And the road to improvement isn't a straight one. So when you get frustrated with yourself, and don't ever think that God's given up on you. He doesn't do that. In fact, here's what Paul said in Philippians 1. And I am certain that God, who began the good work within you, will continue his work until it is finally finished on the day when Christ Jesus returns.
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0: Every believer is a living letter that's written by the hand of God. So what's written on your pages? Peace in the middle of chaos? Grace under pressure? A gift of quiet strength? Today on Insight for Living, Chuck Swindoll concludes his teaching series titled Steadfast Christianity. In this message, Chuck points to the final words from Paul to the Christians in Thessalonica. Paul reminded these young believers that they are living letters of Christ, read by everyone around them. The same is true for you and me. Chuck titled his message, Your Distinguishing Mark.
1: Colossians 3:15, and let the peace of Christ, circle the word, rule in your hearts, to which indeed you were called in one body, and be thankful. Now look back at the word you circled. Let the peace of Christ rule in your hearts. This is the only time in all the New Testament where the original word translated rule appears. The only time, spoken only once and never again. You know what it means? It means to act as umpire. Can you imagine the impact of a life that's at peace with himself or herself? I'll tell you, it would be revolutionary if the only thing we displayed throughout our week coming up would be peace. We'd have people asking us all kinds of things about how we've done it. Someone has said peace is that calm of mind that is not ruffled by adversity, overclouded by a remorseful conscience, or disturbed by fear. May the peace of Christ himself, 2 Thessalonians 3:16, continually grant you peace in every circumstance. Now, the next is the Lord's presence. When his living letter is on display, he is displaying his presence. Verse 16 concludes, the Lord be with you all. Paul was from southern Tarsus, and he would say that, the Lord be with you all. He has in mind every single believer who would read the letter then or in the centuries to come. Every Christian, every Christian is to remember the Lord's presence is there. It's what gives you peace. Remember, it's the Lord himself. I think it's, how shall I say this? I think it is one of the distinctive marks of the believer to have this sense of surrounding presence in circumstances that no one else can sustain. I've been in hospital rooms this week looking into the face of a man I loved dearly, only 56 years old, had open heart surgery, and I saw peace. I was in another hospital room where there had been the premature birth of a tiny little sweet baby. And I looked into the face of a mother and of a young mother who had just had the child. And I've seen the face of the father today, and I've seen the presence of God. I've seen an absence of panic. I've talked to people over the phone who were choking back the tears because of what had recently occurred in their life. I won't take the time to explain it or describe it, but it would be enough to shock some of you. And I heard coming through their voices, the presence of God, the peace of God. Psalm 139, I'd like you to listen to what the Lord says to you regarding his presence. O Lord, you have examined my heart, and you know everything about me. You know when I sit down or stand. When far away, you know my every thought. You chart the path ahead of me, and you tell me where to stop and rest every moment. You know where I am. You know what I'm going to say even before I say it. You precede and follow me, and you place your hand of blessing on my head. This is too glorious, too wonderful to believe. I can never be lost to your Spirit. I can never get away from my God. If I go up to heaven, you are there. If I go down to the place of the dead, you are there. If I ride the morning winds to the farthest oceans, even there, your hand will guide me, your strength will support me. If I try to hide in the darkness, the night becomes light around me. Darkness and light are alike to you. You made all the delicate inner parts of my body, and you knit them together in my mother's womb. Thank you for making me so wonderfully complex. It is amazing to think about. Your workmanship is marvelous, and how well I know it. You were there while I was being formed in utter seclusion within my mother. You saw me before I was born and scheduled each day of my life before I began to breathe. Every day was recorded in your book. How precious it is, Lord, to realize that you are thinking about me constantly. I cannot even count how many times a day your thoughts turn towards me. And when I waken in the morning, you are still thinking of me. Isn't that great? When I awaken in the morning, you are where you were when I went to sleep. Why? Because your presence surrounds me. That is not said of any other living creature but the living letter, the Christian. That's why you can have this kind of peace. That's why you can impact your world. That's why people sit up and take notice when a Christian steps on the scene, knowing who he or she is. He never leaves. He never forsakes. He who dwells in the secret place of the Most High will abide where? Under the shadow of the Almighty. That's our spot. And he never stops thinking about you and me. Amazing. Did you need to hear that today? Has it been a while since you have felt that close? As that psalm made you feel, it happened to me when I heard it. I thought, oh, I can just feel his arms around me. I thought I was on my own yesterday, and I find out he was there all the time. I have those same thoughts you have. I hear bad news just like you hear bad news, and I hear criticism like you hear criticism. And I people coming at you from all different sides, and you say, Lord, where are you? And that psalm says, I have never left, never moved. Why does that mean much? The Lord be with you all. Let's move on before I super irrigate. Look at verse 17. I, Paul, write this greeting. This is my favorite part. I, Paul, write this greeting with mine own hand. He's using an amanuensis, which is a two-bit name for a secretary. He's been using a secretary all through this letter. And he says, give me that pen. Well, maybe not exactly like that. May I have the pen, please? And so he takes the pen out of the hand of the amanuensis, and he writes, I, Paul, write this greeting with mine own hand, and this is a distinguishing mark in every letter. This is the way I write. Arndt and Gingrich, lexicographers, say this is the mark of genuineness. That's what he's saying. See, all these other phony balonies walking around with letters saying, this is a letter from Paul. Paul wrote this. You people need to know what Paul is saying about this. And all he had to do was say, wait a minute. No, that letter doesn't have Paul's mark. That's not his writing. That's forgery. Paul says, when you read my letter and you see the way I've signed it, and closed off this letter, you know, that is authentic. Now, I'm going to say more about that in a minute, because I think we've all got a mark. If we're living letters, then we have the mark of the Lord Jesus. And that gets very exciting when you think about what that means. So before I get on that, let me point out one more. The grace of our Lord Jesus Christ be with you all. The Lord's grace. That's one more of those characteristics. He's talked about grace a lot. I think Paul has taken up the pen and written these last two verses that appear in our Bibles, and I'm not surprised he would mention his traveling companion, grace. People have the idea that if they met up with Paul, they'd meet a rather stern, strong-minded Jew who spoke for Christ and lived and died a martyr's death. I think you'd meet the most gracious, seasoned saint, aside from the Lord Jesus, that's ever been produced by Christ. I think you'd meet a man easy to live with. You'd meet grace personified. And if I have one major prayer for us in our future as a church, it is that our future will be marked by grace and not law, not tablets of stone, not a legal rigidity that requires people to measure up to our particular 2x4 standard. Not that they're to live as they please, but that they live as Christ is pleased for them to live. I often think of the words of Reinhold Niebuhr, you may be able to compel people to maintain certain minimum standards by stressing duty, but the highest moral and spiritual achievements depend not upon a push, but a pull. People must be charmed into righteousness. I've never read of anybody being whipped into righteousness. Never. I've never read a testimony that said, I lost a fist fight with Frank and I wanted to know his Lord because he beat me up. Or I was made to look like a fool because of Margaret, and as a result, I wanted to believe in Maggie's God because she had an ability to just whip me down out of shape. No, no, no. I've heard a lot of people say, you know, there was a winsomeness, there was a contagion, there was a warmth, there was, may I use it? There was a charm that drew me in. There was compassion. There was room to wobble. There was space to learn. There was acceptance and forgiveness. May the grace that marked our Lord Jesus Christ be read in your letter. Is it? Is it there? People must be charmed into righteousness. Now, you and I know that the purpose of a passage like this is not simply to satisfy our intellectual curiosity. We're not here just to go over Greek words and find out the tenses of verbs and to locate the theology found here and marked there. No, the purpose of this is to apply it. If we are living letters, and we are, if we're salt and light, and we are, if others are to see our good works and glorify our Father, and they are, then the whole purpose is to see how this living letter part applies to living. So it has to start with the question, who am I? Do you know who you are? You can never represent the one you follow if you don't know who you are. There are no multiple births in God's family. They're never twins even. There are certainly not identical twins. You know, even in a large crusade where people flood onto the field of a stadium by the thousands to give their hearts to Christ, you know how all of them are saved? One by one. Because each one is an individual. Who are you? What is your individual uniqueness? May I use it? What is your distinguishing mark as a letter of Christ? Corinthians says we're members of the body. Ephesians says we have various gifts. Thessalonians mentions this distinguishing mark in the letter. Let's look at Ephesians to give an idea of what you might be. Look at Ephesians chapter 4. Look at verse 11 and verse 12, okay? Ephesians 4:11. Christ, who has ascended into heaven and has given his Spirit, Christ gave some as apostles. He gave some as prophets. He gave some as evangelists. Some of you are evangelists. It's not a reference to Billy Graham, though we respect him as an evangelist. He's just one among thousands in God's family that happen to have the gift of evangelism. You have the gift of evangelism? Some of you do, and I have to tell you, because I don't have that gift, I times envy people with that gift. I mean, they'll speak to folks about Christ, And the lost person sits up, listens, and before you know it, he's born into God's family. Some men in ministry I know have the gift, and they can stand before a crowd, present the gospel, and people just come like crazy. That's a gift. It's a wonderful gift. But it's only one. That may not be your gift. Now the next one, pastors and teachers, I perk up like a Doberman when I hear that, because that's my gift. That's what God has made me. That's my distinguishing mark. What's yours? It doesn't say all of it here, but it might be helping behind the scenes. It could be showing mercy to people in need. Some of you have that wonderful gift of compassion. It could be counseling. That's one of the gifts, at least implied in the scriptures. It could be organizational gifts. Some of you come upon that which is chaotic, and you have the ability to bring order. It's wonderful to see people with organizational gifts bring order out of chaos. Happens to be one of my wife's gifts. One of the gifts of my wife. I said that the wrong way, didn't I? I have only one wife, and she has, among the other gifts, the gift of organization. And it's amazing how she can take a chaotic situation and turn it into order. She thinks orderly. I mean, the socks are alphabetized. I put the gray with the black one time, and I'm still limping as a result of that. It's not true. It is not true. She has that gift. Some of you have the gift of giving, and giving 40% of your salary means nothing. 50%, 60%, 80%, that's just a delight for you to do it. That's your gift. Some of you are given to prayer and you're people of faith, and you never know what it is to doubt God as you simply go to Him, and God, amazingly it seems, brings it to pass exactly as you asked. That's your mark. Paul's was writing letters. Aren't you glad he exercised his gift? Can you imagine the Bible jumping from the book of Acts back to the little letters of Peter and James and Jude and Revelation and missing Romans and Corinthians and Galatians and Ephesians? His mark is in that book. What's your mark? What can you contribute? You can contribute the exercising of your mark, your gift. You can teach. You can serve. You can minister. You can evangelize. You can write music. You can counsel. You can write letters. You can pray. You can name it. That's what you can do to contribute to the cause. Now, how do you maintain it? I've got about 60 seconds left, so find 2 Corinthians chapter 9 really fast. 2 Corinthians chapter 8. Let's do it there. We've lost 10 seconds, so get with it. 2 Corinthians chapter 8. I'll give you four words on how you can maintain your mark in this fast-moving world. 8 of 2 Corinthians chapter 8, verse 5, referring to the people of Macedonia who gave and gave and gave outside the ability that you would expect from them. They first gave themselves to the Lord. The word is personally. How do you maintain your mark? Personally. I don't maintain my mark through my wife. She doesn't maintain her mark through me. You don't maintain your mark through your pastor. You maintain your mark personally. It's your contribution to the body. That's what gives it value. I mean, can you think of a Picasso with the word Smith at the bottom? I mean, it would have no value at all. It's got to have the guy's name. It's got to have the mark. Your personal touch. I'm running out of time. Chapter 9. Look over at chapter 9, verse 6. Second word, bountifully. Now this I say, he who sows sparingly shall reap. Sparingly he who sows, there's the word, bountifully shall reap. Bountifully. By the time I develop this context, but I don't. Yeah, he's talking about giving, giving bountifully, and that would be an application not only money, but time and effort and energy and skill and art and whatever. Third, verse 7, let each one do just as he's purposed in his heart, not grudgingly or under compulsion. God loves a cheerful giver. Cheerfully is the third word.
2: Think of the value of cheer in the exercise of a gift. Can you imagine if I came to the pulpit and said,
1: well, let's all open our Bibles. This won't last long. There's not a lot here for you, but I've been depressed about this for 2 or 3 days.
2: I mean, I can hardly sleep Saturday night. I'm so excited about being in this place and giving the gift. That's my contribution to the body, and it's the most thrilling part of my conscious life, is doing what I'm called to do, and the same I want for you. It's a cheerful thing. That's why I meet up with pastors, and they look whipped and beaten. You know, they have what I call the pastoral slump. Usually one shoulder is a little higher than the other. Heard about a gal, I don't have time, but I'm going to tell you. Heard about a gal that was in a grocery store line, and she was moving through, and a fellow behind her, you know, very distinguished looking, she turned and looked at him, and she said, are you a minister? He said, no, I've just been sick. I've just been sick. Give me a break, Jeff. Why do we have to look sick? Because we're dedicated. The last word is broadly, verse 9. He scatters abroad, he gives to the poor, his righteousness abides forever. It's crazy to drop all those on you, but I can't develop them. Personally, bountifully, cheerfully, broadly, let it out. Get at it. Do the thing called ministry. And watch God work. I tell you, when he finds a letter that's got his mark, he makes it authentic. It's wonderful. I'd like us to bow for a few moments just to think about this, okay? Some of you need to turn your life over to Christ. Let's just face the music. Face the facts. You played around with it. You're no more a letter for Christ than the man in the moon. You've learned the language. You've run with Christian people. You maybe even joined a church, but you're not a Christian unless you know Christ. Christian is a follower, a disciple of the person of Christ. Take that step right now. You know, a simple prayer. Lord, I'm lost. I need you. I don't have you as my God and my Savior. And I'm tired of living a lie. I need cleansing. I need hope. I need a purpose. Purpose. I need to be authentic instead of a fake. Now, Christians, you pray right now. You, for all you know, you're sitting right next to a person who doesn't even know the Lord. May look distinguished and be warm and gracious, but may not know the Lord. Pray for the person who's on your right and on your left. Lord, today has been a great day. It isn't even near over, but it's been such a marvelous thing to be together, to think your thoughts, to log time in on this earth. It's amazing to think what the psalmist has said, even the days of our lives are recorded in your book before there was even one of them. How glorious is your history, and we are privileged to be a part of it. Some need peace. Some need a reminder of your presence. Some need to know their distinguishing mark, and all of us need to be exercising them. Encourage us with what we have learned, and more importantly, with how we apply the truth of this wonderful book. In the name of Jesus, who gave us this letter and has written his name on our lives, his name we pray. Amen.
0: And with his prayer, Chuck Swindoll brings us to the close of our 8-part journey through 2 Thessalonians. 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
4: 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Pastor Greg Laurie offers perspective.
5: Perhaps God's been leading you to do something and you have simply refused. You're unwilling to break up that bad relationship that's dragging you down spiritually. Or you're not going to give up that vice that is hurting you. Or you're not willing to take that step of faith. What's going on? You are wrestling with God.

0: gave us free will. And what a risky gift that is. Well, sure, it's fine when the biggest choice is coffee or tea, sneakers or sandals. But what happens when our will collides with God's will? Today on A New Beginning, Pastor Greg Laurie takes on the danger of saying, "Thanks, God, but I got this." He'll walk us through the story of an Old Testament character who wanted things his way in his timing and even wrestled with God.
1: If you are wrestling with God, you're going to lose. As it has been said, your arms are too short to box with God. But actually, that's a good thing, because you don't want to win in a wrestling match with God. You want to submit to his purpose and his plan for your life. But we all know what it's like to pray for something and wonder why the answer has not come. Maybe you prayed for months, maybe even years, for your unsaved mate to come to Christ. Or you prayed for your prodigal child to return to the Lord. Or you prayed for that healing touch in your life or in the life of someone that you love. Or maybe you're single and you prayed that God would bring a mate to you. Or you're praying for a door of opportunity to open for you to serve the Lord. Or you're praying that the pastor's sermon will finally end. I don't know what you're praying for, but it's a good thing to pray. In fact, the Bible encourages us to bring our needs and our requests to God. The Bible tells us, don't worry about anything, pray about everything. And then we're told also to pray, and the reason we haven't received an answer to our prayer could be because we have not asked the Lord. You have not because you ask not. And Jesus says, ask and it shall be given, seeking you shall find, knock and the door will be open. But often sometimes we find ourselves praying and nothing is happening. God is not budging. What's going on? In effect, you are wrestling with God. Or perhaps God's been leading you to do something and you have simply refused. You won't let him have access to a certain area of your life. Or you're unwilling to break up that bad relationship that's dragging you down spiritually. Or you're not going to give up that vice that is hurting you. Or you're not willing to take that step of faith. Jonah comes to mind. God said, go preach to the city of Nineveh. And he flat out refused and went the opposite direction. God said, go. Jonah said, no. God said, oh. He was wrestling with God. But wrestling with God is not necessarily a bad thing. For before us in Scripture is a story of a man who did just that. His name was Jacob. He got into a wrestling match with what he thought was an angel, and it turned out to be the Lord himself. And ultimately, he submitted to God's will, and it started with him resisting God, and it ended up with him resting. And he actually said to the Lord, I won't let you go until you bless me. President Abraham Lincoln, reflecting on the Civil War, once said, and I quote, my concern is not whether God is on our side. My greatest concern is to be on God's side, for God is always right, end quote. See, that's the whole objective of prayer. It's not to get God to do what I want him to do. It's to get me in alignment with his will, because his will is better than my will. Jesus taught us in the Lord's Prayer to say, thy kingdom come, thy will be done on earth as it is in heaven. Jesus said, if you abide in me and my word abides in you, you shall ask what you will and it shall be done to you. So if I get into an alignment with God's will and pray accordingly, I will see my prayers answered in the affirmative. Offering a little commentary on Jacob's wrestling match with the Lord, Hosea 12 says, before Jacob was born, he struggled with his brother. Then he became a man, and he even fought with God, and he wrestled with the angel and won. He wept and pleaded for a blessing from him, and there at Bethel, he met God face to face, for God spoke to him. So we're in this series that we're calling Jesus and You. We've done the New Testament edition. Now we're looking at the Old Testament where Jesus appears many times and what we call Christophanies. Now, some people would say, well, Jesus isn't in the Old Testament. Well, of course he is. He's in the Old Testament concealed. He's in the New Testament revealed. And there are so many types and pictures that point to Christ. We looked at one last time with Abraham taking his son Isaac and offering him, and a last minute reprieve was given, but it was a picture of what happened at the cross when God the Father and God the Son in perfect cooperation with the Holy Spirit went through with it, but no last minute reprieve was given. And the judgment of God came upon his own son who died in our place, but it was pointing to Christ. But it was the Lord himself, I believe, that stepped in and told Abraham to not take the life of his son. A Christophany. And we're going to look at another Christophany as well. Why do I believe this is a Christophany where Jacob was not actually wrestling with an angel, but with the Lord himself? Because he says that he saw God or met God face to face. And he actually called the name of the place Peniel, which means the face of God. So Isaac was spared. So Isaac married Rebecca and they had two sons, Jacob and Esau. They were twins, but even before they were born, you can already see the nature of these two boys. They could not have been more different. So they named them according to what happened at birth. So the firstborn was Esau, which means hairy, H-A-I-R-Y. Why did they name him that? Because he was hairy. Apparently, this kid was covered in hair head to toe. And they went, whoa, look at that dude. Let's call him Hairy. Out comes his brother, Jacob, hanging on to Hairy's heel. Oh, let's call this one heel catcher, which can also be translated supplanter, deceiver. And so Hairy and heel catcher. You know, parents give strange names to kids these days. Like, no one names their kids Greg anymore. But I actually read these are names that parents have given to their children. I'm not making this up. One set of parents named their child Hashtag. Really? Hashtag? What's the middle name? Trending? I mean, stupid. Come on. No. And another set of parents named their child, this is for real, Facebook. Facebook? I don't know. Here's the weirdest of all. A couple from New Zealand named their child Number 16 Bus Shelter. What? Strange names. Well, Harry's not a lot better, or nor is Heel Catcher, but pretty much they lived up to their names. Jacob was always manipulating and scheming and striving to get ahead.
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1: Now, under normal circumstances, the firstborn would become the heir of the blessing of the father, which means that when the father passed, he would give the blessing to the firstborn. They would be the patriarch of the family. They would receive the inheritance, be the spiritual leader of the tribe, and so forth. But in this instance, God clearly said that the secondborn was going to be the one who received the blessing. So God reversed the order. He said it ahead of time, which means God said, this is going to happen. But old Jacob, he couldn't leave it in the hands of God and trust him to bring it about. So he thought he would help God out a little bit. But God had plans for Jacob. And one of those plans was to change his name from Jacob to Israel. Israel, which means a prince with God or one who rules with God. That happened after his little wrestling match with the Lord that we'll read about in a few moments, which reminds us that God doesn't just see you for what you are. He sees you for what you can become. Now, Jacob and Esau couldn't have been more different. At first glance, Esau almost looks like the more impressive of the two. He's an outdoorsy kind of a guy. We would call him a man's man, hunting wild game, preparing meals out of it that his father really favored, where Jacob, he kind of liked to stay home with mom and help in the kitchen. You know, if they subscribed to magazines, Esau would subscribe to Field and Stream and Outdoor Life and Sports Illustrated. Jacob would subscribe to Good Housekeeping and Martha Stewart Living and maybe Bon Appetit, right? So Esau would be out in the field hunting, and Jacob would be making avocado toast and charcuterie with mom, you know? So he liked to hang out at the house. That's all there was to it. And clearly, Isaac favored Esau, and Rebecca, his wife, favored Jacob. And by the way, it's never good to favor one child over another child, because they will know. They'll know who mom's favorite is or who dad's favorite is. And my own grandchildren have asked me, Papa, who's your favorite grandchild? Well, you're all my favorite. No, who's your favorite? And three of them have broken into my phone and contacts. And now when they call me, it just comes up as your favorite grandchild. But three of them do it. So I'm thinking, what favorite grandchild is it? Right? Never good to favor one child over another. But actually, the Bible gives us a profound insight into Esau. It says that Esau was a profane man. The word profane means without God. It doesn't mean overtly wicked. It just means he was godless. He was common. He was worldly. The Bible calls it a natural man. 1 Corinthians 2. The natural man doesn't understand the things of God. Then there's nothing you can do to make a natural man believe except pray that God would prepare their heart. And I see natural man, I mean natural woman as well. Just a person without God. That was Esau, a natural man, a godless man. So one day, he's out in the field, didn't catch anything that day. He was really hungry. He comes in and there's brother Jacob whipping up a nice little feast, and he smells it and says, hey, bro, can I have some of that stew? And Jacob says, oh, you hungry, are you? Oh, man, I'm starving to death. Oh, really? How much would you be willing to pay me for this stew? I don't know. What do you want? How about your birthright? He didn't need to ask him for the birthright. God was going to give it to him. How about your birthright, says Jacob. Birthright, schmirthright, says Esau. I'm paraphrasing, obviously. He's a natural man. I don't care about a birthright. What do you want it? You can have it. Here's your stew, bro. He eats the stew. Man, that was a bad mistake, just showing he did not understand how important that birthright actually was. And then later, it got even worse. Isaac was ready to give the blessing. Even though God said it should go to Jacob, he was determined to give it to Esau. He said, boy, go out there and get me my favorite kind of venison. You know how to make it. Bring it in here, and I'm going to give you the blessing. So meanwhile, Rebecca's eavesdropping. She goes, Jacob, go cook up something and serve it to your father before your brother gets back, and he'll give you the blessing. So Jacob does that, and he literally covers himself in animal skins. Now, Isaac was losing his eyesight at this point. So Jacob is covered in animal skins, and he tries to imitate the voice of his brother, who I imagine was deeper. Hey, Dad, how are you doing? Instead of whatever his normal voice was, here's the food you asked for. And Isaac says, that sounds a lot like Jacob, not Esau. Then he feels his arm. He goes, oh, you're hairy like that, and let me smell you. Oh, yeah, you smell like him. And he eats the meal, and he gives the blessing to Jacob that he intended to give to Esau. And when Esau heard about this, he was just absolutely ticked off and said, I'm going to kill that brother of mine. And so mom says, you better head for the hills. Go visit my brother Laban. See, here's the problem is Jacob wasn't waiting on the Lord for his timing and his purpose. So now he's going off to a far country, leaving his home. And while he's on his way, the Lord gives him a vision of angels going up and down a ladder. God was effectively saying to Jacob, I can accomplish this on my own. You need to just trust me. And it reminds us that we are in a spiritual battle, and angels are actively involved in our life. The Bible says you don't wrestle against flesh and blood, but against principalities and powers and spiritual might. And so we need to put on the armor of God. But Jacob is trying to do everything in his own way. God was saying, I've got this. I don't need your help. But Jacob didn't want to wait on God's timing. And I relate, because I don't like to wait. If I get a pizza and I'm bringing it home, half of it will be gone by the time I arrive. And by the way, eating pizza on the road is not easy, because it kind of, you know, comes over your hand and it has grease on it and you're trying to eat it. And then for me, I'll burn the roof of my mouth out because I don't want to wait for it to cool down. If you've ever been on the freeway and you see someone weaving in and out, trying to get ahead, that could be me. I'll avoid a line at all costs. The other day I said to my wife, let's go try out this new little restaurant. I read a good review on it. So we drive over, long line. I said, let's go somewhere else. And we went to a place that wasn't even that good, but there was a line. I didn't want to wait in the line. I went to pick my grandson up the other day from school, and there was a long line getting out of the school, so I went the opposite direction. I said, I'm going to take an alternate route. Then I hit a light, and I turned, hit another light. About 20 minutes into this, my grandson says, Papa, where are we? I said, I'm not really sure. It added at least 20 more minutes to the trip because I'm impatient. But the Bible says, they that wait upon the Lord shall renew their strength. They shall mount up with wings as eagles. They shall run and not be weary. They shall walk and not faint. So wait, the Bible says, on the Lord.

0: good encouragement today here on A New Beginning. Pastor Greg Laurie with his message called Wrestling with God. And there's more to come in this study. As we've learned today, a life lived in harmony with God's will is the most satisfying and the least stressful. And it all starts by having a relationship with the Lord. Pastor Greg, someone can enter into that kind of relationship today, can't they?
1: They can, and it's so simple. And I think because it's so simple, people think, oh, it can't be that easy. Well, look, Jesus did all the heavy lifting. He carried the cross for you. He died on that cross that he carried. This isn't about what you do. It's about what he's done. But here's what the Bible says. Whoever will call upon the name of the Lord will be saved. You say, well, okay, how do I do that? You do it through prayer. And if you pray this prayer after me, I believe God will hear it and answer it, and Christ will come to live inside of you. So if you want Jesus to come into your life and forgive you of your sin, if you want to know that you'll go to heaven when you die, if you want to fill that big hole in your heart, pray these words if you would. Lord Jesus, I know that I'm a sinner, but I know that you're the Savior who died.

0: 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It's yours now. God has given it to you because it's the gift of eternal life through Jesus Christ, our Lord. Congratulations and welcome to the family of God.
1: 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Well, you know, Pastor Greg, marriage vows almost always include words like, as long as we both shall live, or until death do us part.
2: Right.
1: I've never heard anybody say, yeah, we'll give it a try. Everyone seems sincere at the altar, and yet they see nearly half of marriages end in divorce.
0: Yeah.
1: What's the reason I do becomes I'm done?
0: Wow. You know, Dave, I heard a stat the other day that said that the more you spend on your wedding, the higher the chances are that your marriage could end up in divorce. Now, I know someone's alarmed right now. Maybe they spent too much on their wedding and they're concerned about their future. Don't be, because that's why I've written a brand new book called Am I Doing This Right? To help you be certain that you are building your marriage on the right foundation. But here's the problem. I think that sometimes people think more about the wedding than they do the marriage, or they put more attention on their house than they do on their home. You know, when Kathy and I got married back in the early 70s, it was a classic hippie wedding. I'm still embarrassed by the horrible tuxedo that I chose to wear, though Kathy was a vision of beauty wearing the same bridal dress her mother wore when she was married. Oh. We didn't spend much on the wedding. I think the whole wedding cost, I don't know, $80 or so. But 52 years later, our marriage is strong and vibrant. And I love my wife more today than I did on the day that I married her. But it's because we built our marriage on Christ. And we built our marriage on biblical principles. And I want to share with you some of the things that we've learned together in this brand new book that we're offering to you now that we're calling Am I Doing This Right? Subtitled God's Design for Relationships That Last. So maybe I'm talking to someone out there with a strong marriage. I think if you get a copy of this book, it'll strengthen what is there. I might be talking to somebody that has a marriage that is unraveling. I think this book could be very timely and very helpful to you. Or maybe I'm talking to someone that's going to get married. Wow, it'd be good to start getting these principles into play as you prepare yourself for the second most important decision of your life, and that is who you're going to marry. The first most important decision, of course, is your relationship with Christ. So get a copy of this new book, Am I Doing This Right? 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
18: Never is the church more heavenly than when it is confronting sin. Never. You can't minimize sin in the church and at the same time say, "Thy will be done on earth as it is in heaven." We literally act in perfect harmony with heaven when we deal with sin.
19: Welcome to Grace to You with John MacArthur on Praise 106.5. A great preacher once said, "The church is not perfect,
20: but woe to the man who finds pleasure in pointing out her imperfections. Christ loved his church, and let us do the same. The question is, why does Christ love the church, and how can you cultivate that same kind of love for your own church, even if there are people in your congregation who are difficult and maybe even hurtful? John MacArthur has answers today, practical stuff, in a lesson called Why I Love the Church. So now, here's John with the lesson.
18: I love the church. I confess to that. I am an inveterate and incurable lover of the church. It thrills me beyond anything and everything to serve the church. It is the supreme joy of my life to labor for the church, to spend my years on behalf of the church. I wouldn't trade for anything. And there are some reasons why that is true, and I will share a few of those with you, and we'll look at some texts to undergird them. First of all, I love the church because the church is being built by the Lord himself. The immutable, sovereign, faithful, omnipotent Lord of heaven, whose word can't return void but always accomplishes what he says, whose purpose always comes to pass, whose will is always fulfilled ultimately, whose plan is invincible and unshakable, has spoken about building the church in no less than extremely triumphant words. In Matthew chapter 16 and verse 18, he said, I will build my church, and the gates of Hades will not prevail against it. He who knows his sheep, whose names he wrote down before the foundation of the world, he will build his church. The gates of Hades, simply a Jewish expression for death. If Hades is the place of the dead, then the gate to Hades is what ushers you into that, just a simple picture of death. The most powerful weapon of Satan is the gates of Hades. We are reminded in Hebrews chapter 2 that he holds the power of death and by it keeps men in bondage all their lifetime. But even the power of death cannot prevent the Lord from building the church. It is the strongest weapon that Satan wields under the sovereignty of God, and it cannot touch the church. The church will be built. It is his church. I will build my church. I love the church because the Lord is building it himself. It's his. And it's enough for me, frankly, to just be a part of it. Small church, big church, medium-sized church, happy church, sad church. It's just enough to be a part of it. I feel like Paul in 2 Corinthians 2, you know, where he was so sad in that letter, but he says, God always causes us to triumph in Christ. It's enough to march in the triumph, he says. It's enough to be in the parade, folks. I mean, it's enough to wear the uniform. That's all. I don't care. And frankly, the end is already determined. I'm just privileged to be marching with the troops. It's enough. What do I need beyond that? Well, second reason that I love the church is because the church is the Lord's most precious reality on earth. The most precious reality on earth. So how do you know that? Because it demanded the highest price, right? For you're redeemed not with corruptible things like silver and gold, but with the precious blood of Christ as a lamb without blemish and without spot. 1 Peter 1:18 and 19. Acts 20:28, purchased with his blood. 1 Corinthians 6:19 and 20, bought with a price. How precious is the church? Well, precious, so precious that the Son was willing to come to die in obedience to the Father so the love gift could become a reality. One verse, really, well, two verses, really say it all. Go to 2 Corinthians. We'll just comment on one, and then I'll look at the other one, more important. 2 Corinthians 8:9. For you know the grace of our Lord Jesus Christ, that though he was rich, what does that mean? It means he was rich as God is rich. Not talking about earthly riches, not talking about material things. When it says he was rich, it means he was as rich as God is rich. He was rich in his pre-incarnate glory. Yet for your sake, he became poor. That does not mean earthly poverty any more than it meant earthly riches. He went from sovereign, supernatural deity with all the richness to humbling himself becoming a man. It's the poverty of being human, not the idea of the fact that he was poor economically. You certainly do understand, don't you, that the economics of Jesus had nothing to do with redemption. It wouldn't have mattered whether he was the poorest man in town or the richest when it comes to redemption. His economic status played no part. It was the poverty that he experienced in the sense that he was divested of all the prerogatives of deity that were set aside in his incarnation and went all the way to the agony of the cross and said, my God, why have you forsaken me? That's poverty. And that's the kind of poverty viewed here. So when you talk about the fact that the church is precious, the value of the church is seen here in the price that was paid when the one who is as rich as God in fullness of glory is rich, who became as poor can be when one is alienated from God. My God, why have you forsaken me? And he did it that you through his poverty might become rich. How rich? As rich as God is rich, because you become a joint what? Joint heir. It's absolutely incredible verse. An absolutely incredible verse. The gospel, the incarnation, the condescension of Christ for the purpose of redeeming the Father's elect. The Father's elect love gifts to him. It had nothing to do with his economic condition and everything to do with the fact that he came all the way down to being alienated from the God he loved. Frankly, the gospel can be no more equated with the financial poverty of Jesus than it can be equated with his pain on the cross. Such matters may tug at the heart of human emotion and elicit sympathy, but they have nothing to do with salvation. He became poor not by giving up earth's riches, but by giving up heaven's, so that you might gain them. In 2 Corinthians 5:21, it is stated as explicitly as it can be stated what the work of Christ was. 2 Corinthians 5:21, you ask, how poor? What is this poverty that he endured, this terrible, terrible condescension? He made him who knew no sin. Now, there's only one person who qualifies there, Jesus, so that's not hard to interpret. God made Jesus, the sinless one, the one who knew no sin, to be sin on our behalf that we might become the righteousness of God in him. That's how poor he became. God, to fulfill the plan, took the one who knew no sin and made him sin on our behalf that we might become the righteousness of God in him. This is so powerful. This is the doctrine of imputation. Let me see if I can't tell you ever so briefly what it's saying here. In what way did God make Jesus sin? Well, some modern charismatic false teachers say that on the cross, Jesus became a sinner and he had to go to hell for 3 days to pay the penalty for his sins. That is blasphemy. On the cross, Jesus did not become a sinner. He was not guilty of any sin, ever, not even when he was dying on the cross. He committed no sin, ever. When he hung on the cross, he was absolutely innocent. No sin could be put to his account. He had no capacity to commit any sin. He did not become a sinner. You say, what happened? Very simply, God treated him as if he had committed personally every sin ever committed by every person who ever believed. Can you grasp that thought? God treated Jesus Christ on the cross as if he had committed every sin ever committed by every person who ever believed. And God heaped the full fury of a just wrath on him as if he were guilty of all of it, when the fact is, he was guilty of none of it. But God poured out his fury so that all that sin was sufficiently expiated and could never be held against those who believe. Now, that's the first half of imputation. But there's a second half. He treated Jesus as if he had committed every sin ever committed by every person who would ever believe. And he did it for us in order that we might become what? The righteousness of God. Are you ready for this? Jesus was not a sinner on the cross. And I'll tell you something else. You're not righteous. You're not righteous. You're not any more righteous than Jesus was sinful. God treated Jesus as if he was a sinner, and he treats you as if you are righteous. He wasn't, and you're not. And neither am I. That's imputation. I'm not righteous. I'm still sinful. I have to say with Paul, oh, wretched man that I am, don't I? Who is going to deliver me from the body of this death? The things I want to do, I don't do. The things I don't want to do, I do. I'm not righteous. Are you ready for this? But God treats me as if I possessed the perfect righteousness of Jesus Christ. Is that astonishing? Well, it is if you know me. Certainly it is if God knows me. You see, that's the doctrine of imputation. That's what we're talking about here. God treats Jesus as if he'd committed all our sins and treats us as if we had only done all his righteousness. That's the price. To fulfill the Father's plan, it had to be so. The sin had to be paid for, and the righteousness had to be given. One who was not a sinner had to be treated as if he were, and those who are not righteous can be treated as if they are. Why did Jesus come down and endure this horrible humiliation, separation? Why? It had to be so to fulfill the Father's plan. I know we think that he did it just for us. No. No, he did it for God. Some time ago, I preached a message entitled, Christ Died for God. We're just the gift gets passed back and forth. Is the church precious? Sure. Because it bears the very righteousness of Jesus Christ imputed to it, since its sins have been imputed to him. It's an incredible reality. That is why Matthew 18 warns us to be careful how we treat each other, doesn't it? Because how you treat another believer, Jesus says, how you treat me. I love the church. I love the church because the Lord is building it himself. I love it because it's the most precious thing on earth. Jesus paid the price for his church. This is a precious church. That's why Matthew 18 says, if you cause another Christian to stumble, you'd be better off with a millstone put around your neck and be drowned in the sea, right? Better be careful how you treat these precious people. Better be careful not to despise the least of these little ones. You better be careful not to cause another believer to stumble. You're touching Christ. He that is joined to the Lord is one spirit, 1 Corinthians 6:17. Well, let me give you a third. I love the church because the church is the only earthly expression of heaven. It is the only earthly expression of heaven. You know, if you based it on some people's church experience, they would think that heaven was some kind of a shallow, flippant place for entertainment. Superficial, clever, indifferent, and man-centered. Boy, that sounds blasphemous, doesn't it? We pray this prayer all the time. Our Father who art in heaven, hallowed be thy name. Thy will be done on earth as it is in heaven. Where's that going to happen? In the United States Congress? I don't think so. In the White House? I don't think so. In the Supreme Court? No. In the university? No. City Hall? No. Where is God's will done on earth as it is in heaven? Only one place. Look at only one place. That's the church. Now you have to ask the question, what goes on in heaven? If we're heaven come down, what goes on in heaven? Well, worship, would you agree? Praise, adoration, and it all flows to God. It is all directed at God. Read in Revelation chapter 4, chapter 5, chapter 19, all around the throne is worship, worship, worship, worship. the worship of God. Secondly, another thing goes on in heaven, and that's the exaltation of Christ. The exaltation of Christ. He is the adored Son in glory. He sits at the Father's right hand. You see the Lamb right in the throne, don't you, in Revelation? He is exalted and adored in an unabashed wonder. A third thing that is true about heaven is the presence of absolute purity. Absolute purity. It is a holy place. You come to the end of the book of Revelation, for example, and it becomes crystal clear that nobody is going to get in there who isn't holy. No unclean thing, no one who practices abomination and lying shall ever come into it. The end of chapter 21. Chapter 22, outside, verse 15, are dogs and sorcerers and immoral persons and murderers and idolaters and everyone who loves and practices lying. You don't get in there. It's the place of purity. Now, if we want to bring heaven down, what are we all about? I think we're all about the worship of God, the exaltation of Jesus Christ, and the pursuit of holiness. That's what we're all about. And we're so utterly unlike anything on this earth as to be absolutely distinct. Look at Matthew 18, just one illustration of this. Matthew 18, 15 talks about dealing with sin on the issue of holiness, and we'll just look at this and close with one other comment. In Matthew 18, 15, if your brother sins, you go reprove him in private. If he listens to you, you've won your brother. If he doesn't listen to you, take two or more with you. If he still doesn't listen, verse 17, tell the church. If he still doesn't listen, put him out. Then verse 18. Truly I say to you, whatever you shall bind on earth shall have been bound in heaven, and whatever you loose on earth shall have been loosed in heaven. What is that? Well, binding and loosing was an old rabbinical expression which was used with regard to dealing with people on the matter of sin and repentance. And when a person was confronted about their sin and they wouldn't repent of their sin and they refused to turn from their sin, then the rabbi would say to them, you're bound in sin. It was simply a declaration of the fact. But if they repented and had remorse, confessed that sin and turned from it, he would say, you were loosed from your sin. And in a disciplined situation, that's what you're doing. Those who repent, you can say you're loosed from your sin. And those who will not repent, you say you're bound in your sin. And when the church says that on earth, it is simply saying here what heaven has already said. Heaven has already rendered that verdict. We bring heaven down. Never is the church more heavenly than when it is confronting sin. Never. You can't minimize sin in the church and at the same time say, thy will be done on earth as it is in heaven. We literally act in perfect harmony with heaven when we deal with sin. Heaven's already rendering those verdicts. The church then is the only earthly expression of heaven. People ought to walk in here and say, I have never experienced anything like this. They shouldn't walk in and say, yeah, I feel comfortable here. This sounds familiar. It's a pretty groovy deal here. What? So unlike anything they've ever experienced as to be shockingly different. This is the closest we get to heaven. Another thing about heaven is fellowship with the saints, right? That's what we're all about. Heaven is a place of worship toward God, exaltation of Christ, pursuit of holiness, sweet, perfect, harmonious fellowship. Let the world see that so they can really see the reality of the power of God. One last comment. Fourthly, the church is the source of truth. The church is the source of truth. We are the voice of God in the world. I love what Paul said to Timothy. The church, 1 Timothy 3:15, which is the pillar and foundation of the truth. If we do anything, we hold up the truth. It ought to be said when people walk in a church, they hear the truth. The impressive temple of Diana, one of the seven wonders of the world, was in Ephesus. One of its features was its pillars. It had 127 of them. Each one was a gift from a different king. Every one was marble. All was studded with jewels, overlaid with gold. Every pillar was a tribute to the king who gave it, and they held up an immense roof. This massive roof was upheld by these pillars. And as the pillars of the temple of Diana were testimony to the gross errors of false religion, the church is to be the pillar that holds up the truth. It is the solemn responsibility of every church to lift up the truth and hold it high. And really with it, to smash the ideological fortresses of Satan's lies. We have a stewardship of truth not to be tampered with, not to be depreciated, not to be misrepresented, not to be abandoned, and not to be altered. It is the sacred, saving treasure given to us so that the unfolding redemptive plan of God may come to pass. Psalm 119, the psalmist said, "My heart stands in awe of thy word." So it should be. Well, let's pray. Lord, it's enough for us just to be in the army, just to wear the uniform, just to be so privileged to march in the triumph, in the victory of an invincible church. It's enough. Why should we ever ask for more? Lord, give us a love for your church, this wonderful love gift that you're giving to the Son, who in turn will give it back to you. May we love it because it's yours. May we love it because of the price paid by our dear Savior, who was treated as if he committed every sin committed by every person who would ever believe, in order that we might be treated as if we committed every righteous deed Christ himself has ever done. Such condescension for such unworthy sinners is beyond our understanding. But we rejoice in the preciousness of the church, that you would do this for us. And then, Lord, we thank you so much that we can be a taste of heaven on earth, that we can be the only heaven people will see here. Oh, may it be so. May it be that the distinction is so clear that people feel like they've walked into a place the likes of which they've never known and wonder what transforming reality could create this. May we be committed to the things heaven is committed to, worshiping you, exalting Christ unashamedly, pursuing holiness, and sweetly fellowshipping. To that end, we pray, Lord, that you might be glorified in your church, of which you are so worthy. And we pray in Jesus' precious and wonderful name. Amen.
20: You're listening to Grace to You, the Bible teaching ministry of John MacArthur. John's lesson today, Why I Love the Church. Well, as John has been explaining all week, the church is at the center of God's plan for the world. So it should be central to believers, to you and to me as well. That in mind, a question that we'd like to address from time to time is this. Is Grace to You a church or a substitute for a church? Here's how John answered that.
0: No, Grace to You is not a church, and it's certainly not a substitute for the church. You know, the Bible is explicit in Hebrews, forsake not the assembling of yourselves together as the manner of some is. In other words, don't do what some people do. Fail to assemble together as a church, and much the more as you see the day approaching. Why? Why? So that you may stimulate one another to love and good works. Mm. You have to be together. You have to be interacting with other believers, stimulating one another to love and good works. You don't want to be like those people who avoid the church, who aren't a part of the church. That's a very dangerous kind of isolation, and Grace to You will never be a substitute for a church. People might say, well, I get better teaching from Grace to You than I do in my church. That could be true, and I know that's true in many, many places. That still doesn't relieve you of the responsibility to be a part of the church. You need to be a part of the church if the church isn't everything it should be, because it isn't everything it should be, because you know what it should be, and you need to be an influence there for what is right. Think about it if you were in Asia Minor when our Lord sent the seven letters to the seven churches, and let's say you were in one of those churches that basically were coming under judgment, there was only one church in town. I mean, if you were in Laodicea, you went to, there was one church. If you were in Pergamum, there was one church. If you were in Thyatira, there was one church. If you were in Ephesus, there was one church. And even though those churches were under judgment, you were a part of those churches, and you were those in those churches, the Lord says, who haven't soiled their garments, who still walk in white. So the Lord recognizes that there will be churches that are troubled, sinful places, but he sees there his faithful people. And I think you need to be in the best church available to you. Grace to You just wants to be a supplement. And why has God raised up something like Grace to You with such immediate access to all kinds of Bible teaching? Because we live in a world where immediate access to so much bad material is having such a deleterious effect on our culture. We need to have good material constantly available because we're being barraged by that which is evil. Be a part of a church. The best church you can find, use that opportunity to build spiritual relationships and be a blessing to the people around you, no matter what the shortcomings might be in that church. 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
20: 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Remember, Grace to You television airs this Sunday on DirecTV Channel 378. And then be here next week as John begins a study for wives and mothers-to-be. It's called God's Design for a Successful Woman. Don't miss the next half hour of Unleashing God's Truth, one verse at a time, on Monday's Grace to You.

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0: 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He's thankful. That's Forrest Frank. Thankful that we have so many great churches here in the area. 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We have many resources, including this one, the Daily Light Bible Reading. There's a morning and evening edition, and you can get a podcast version of, and also one on the radio right now. For this May 1st, verses tonight from Ezekiel, Revelation, Psalms, Joel, Zechariah, and more from Revelation. The Lord is there. Behold, the tabernacle of God is with men, and he will dwell with them, and they shall be his people, and God himself will be with them. I saw no temple in it, for the Lord God Almighty and the Lamb are its temple. And the city had no need of the sun or of the moon to shine in it, for the glory of God illuminated it. The Lamb is its light. I shall be satisfied when I awake in your likeness. Whom have I in heaven but you? And there is none upon earth that I desire besides you. Judah shall abide forever, and Jerusalem from generation to generation. For I will acquit them of bloodshed, whom I had not acquitted. For the Lord dwells in Zion. Sing and rejoice, O daughter of Zion, for behold, I am coming, and I will dwell in your midst, says the Lord. There shall be no more curse, but the throne of God and of the Lamb shall be in it, and his servants shall serve him. So I throw up my hands and praise you again and again.
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0: You guys are like positivity and uplifting in a sea of anxiety and bad news. 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

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He will take care of everything you need. 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

0: fills me up, you know, and I just, I always enjoyed the music, just praise music in general. I listen to it all the time. It's the stuff that I had to deal with out there every day. It fills me up. It's making me a better person, a better driver, just to love people.
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Praise 106.5 will be with you all night. But if not, how about letting God work the night shift for you? Don't spend another sleepless night trying to solve your problems. God is faithful. Rest in Him.

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2: Hi, David, with a thought on dealing with trials. 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

0: You guys are so encouraging. I don't even turn the radio off. I just keep it on. I sleep with the music. I wake up with the music. I love it. I love it so much. It helps me. It keeps my head above water.
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1: It just reminds me when, you know, things are rough, the words that just speak out when you can't reach your Bible all the time. 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
1: Hi there, I'm Steve. 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He says you're a new creation in Christ. 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

0: It's very positive. 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

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Yeah. 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
4: Today, I would like to talk about our nurturing kangaroo. The mommy kangaroo holds her joy and shares the word with her baby. The act of sharing the mysteries of God with a newborn is a gift by God. Isaiah 9:6 says, "For unto us a child is born, unto us a son is given, and the government will be upon his shoulder." 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

0: checklist I need to set my mind straight in the morning. I listen the first thing when I get up, through the shower and all the way to work. 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
1: For my entire life, I always struggled with self-worth and believing that I was actually worthy of love. It felt like no matter where I turned, I never felt good enough. But one day, I decided that I no longer wanted those voices to rule my life. I remember the day I wrote the song. I wanted to write about my identity in Christ, a reminder for you and for me of the truth, that you are a child of God and that you are so deeply loved by Him. And the truth is, no matter what you've been through or what you've done, Jesus loves you and He wants a relationship with you. I'm Megan Woods, and this is my song, The Truth.

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1: Hi, this is Mark. God's Word says today is the day of salvation. Don't worry about yesterday. Don't worry about tomorrow. How can you live for Jesus today?
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When the gaslight comes on, remember what it says in God's Word. He will take care of everything you need. 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
1: God sees the parts of you and me that other people misunderstand and still fully loves us and knows us. But I was thinking yesterday when one of my friends was talking about how my boyfriend got this new car. I don't care about cars. I don't care about material things. And I started saying, hey, wait a second, Wendy, there's something I think that you don't understand about me. And that is that I am not impressed with money or flashy things. I want peace in my life, number one, and I want love.
2: Wow, Taylor, you're just a regular old Shania Twain. That don't impress me much.
1: So you're Brad Pitt. It's hilarious, Aaron. But seriously, have you ever really thought about that? Like, people just don't know this about me. It's a really good thing to reflect on. Take some time and think about it.
0: 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Welcome to Grace Cafe Ministries with Shekinah Moise.
3: Today, I would like to talk about our sly fox. Our sly fox is cleverly sneaking around the chicken barn to snatch a chicken from their nest until he is interrupted and hears the word of God. Matthew 10:16 says, "Behold, I send you out as sheep in the midst of wolves. Therefore, be wise as serpents and harmless as doves." This shows us that we always need to be sharp and on our toes to watch for anyone that wants to deceive us. May we be a people of Christ and be cautious as we walk forward in life.
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0: It reminds me constantly that I'm not alone. Not just the music, but you keep us motivated to do what we need to do to bless others. So it's just the body of Christ moving forward in a positive and loving and compassionate way. So thank you.
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0: 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I have my daughter, my husband, and we all find our favorite songs that we can all sing in the car together and just create an atmosphere of worship, and it's just amazing.
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Praise 106.5 will be with you all night. But if not, how about letting God work the night shift for you? Don't spend another sleepless night trying to solve your problems. God is faithful. Rest in Him.

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1: Hey, I'm Brian, and here's your quick reminder. 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
1: Hi, it's Marv. Our true identity with Christ as our Savior? We're adopted in as His actual children. It's an amazing thing.
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praise. 106.5 Good early morning, David, with you on this 5 o'clock hour. You made it to May. Can you believe it? I love this time of the year. Thanks for letting us be a part of your weekend. Here's Steph Schleter, Praise 106.5.

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1: Colossians chapter 2 says,
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0: hear messengers, faith, hope, love. Praise 106.5, good morning. For a morning devotional thought, a thought on fear brings us back to our childhood. You remember seeing that scenario played out when you were a kid of a smaller kid in the neighborhood who is usually picked on by everybody, but how different he is when he comes back with his huge big brother with him? And specifically, how different he acts around his enemies when he has that big brother right next to him. How he behaves or faces his challenges is now totally different, all because of who is standing by his side. Well, God wants us to act out that same childlike bravery, confidence, when facing the things that we fear, all because of who is standing next to us by our side. Isaiah 41:10 says, "Do not fear, for I am with you. Do not be afraid, for I am your God." Food for thought for our day.
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0: love that one. 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Praise 106.5. My name's David. 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
3: Hello there, and thanks for tuning into this week's show. I'm your host, Chris McKay, and I'm really happy to have you along today as we explore and discover the secrets to health, wealth, and better living. And if you're a longtime listener of the show, welcome back. We appreciate it. And if you're just joining us for the first time, nice to have you along today. I want to start by sending a big thank you out to our sponsor, Dr. Newton's Naturals. 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And I want you to check them out when you have a chance because they really have some great products to improve your health and the health of your family. Okay, on today's show, we're talking about vitamin D, sometimes referred to as the sunshine vitamin. But folks, here's the problem. Many of us aren't getting enough sunshine lately between slathering on those powerful sunscreens and spending more time indoors. And what it really comes down to is this vitamin D deficiency that's out there is causing an avalanche of health problems for 70% of our population, ranging from pain, loss of balance, muscle weakness, depression, increased blood pressure, arthritis, memory loss, and even a compromised immune system. And I have Dr. Michael Pincus with me today to talk about the most effective way to get vitamin D. Dr. Pincus, it's good to talk to you again.
4: Chris, it's great to be back. Thank you.
3: You know, many of you know that Dr. Pincus is a nationally recognized authority on natural and alternative health. He's a successful chiropractor. He's worked with top Hollywood celebrities, professional and Olympic athletes, and he continues to be very involved in some of today's top health concerns. And let's kind of start at the top, Dr. Pincus, and talk a little bit about what are some of the warning signs that you may be deficient in vitamin D?
4: Okay, well, part of it is how you feel. And one of the things, Chris, is being tired for no apparent reason.
3: Okay.
4: But on the reverse side of that, I've seen that a lack of vitamin D affects your sleep. Okay, another big sign is that your bones ache. Now, there's a lot of people listening who've been diagnosed with osteoporosis, which is a thinning of the bone.
3: Mm-hmm.
4: But again, a vitamin D deficiency. A big one is muscle weakness. So you try to get up from a couch, you get in and out of a car, and you're finding it more and more difficult. And that's leading to the high, high prevalence of people falling and injuring themselves.
3: Ah, okay. All right.
4: Which is a huge problem.
3: Right, exactly.
4: Another one is you tend to get more colds, especially upper respiratory problems.
3: Okay.
4: Problems with blood pressure, cardiovascular problems, digestive problems, constipation, bloating, gas.
3: Mm-hmm.
4: It's very, very common. And if you're a diabetic, there's all kinds of data about being deficient in vitamin D, and the list goes on and on. It's a huge problem.
3: What does vitamin D actually do in the body? What is it used for?
4: Well, when we use the word vitamin, it's actually kind of a misnomer because vitamin D is actually a hormone.
3: Okay.
4: And this regulates thousands of genes in the body. Everything from pain, blood sugar, immune system, blood pressure, bone strength. Plus, vitamin D has been linked to maintaining colon health, breast, prostate, and ovarian health. But I'll tell you what, the way we're taking vitamin D is all wrong. It's all messed up.
3: Well, why do you say that? Why is it messed up?
4: Well, first of all, you go to your doctor and they say, yeah, I'm going to put you on a vitamin D supplement, and it's like 400 international units, which is totally worthless. Or God forbid, if you're listening right now and you're taking a multivitamin and you think you're covered, that's why you're on 6 or 8 or 10 different prescription drugs. I'll tell you that right now.
3: Mm.
4: Because your body is not getting enough D. The other thing is that vitamin D is an oil. You don't absorb oils in your body. They're very difficult to digest.
3: Okay.
4: So I've come up with my own vitamin D, which I call Dr. Pincus' vitamin D3 formula.
3: So, Dr. Pincus, what makes your fast melt vitamin D formula so unique?
4: Well, Chris, first of all, I put 5,000 units of vitamin D3 per serving in each tablet so you can actually feel the difference. I wanted to give you enough dosage so it really goes to work. Second, I use the right type of vitamin D in my formula, which is superior and readily available so your body can digest it, and this is known as vitamin D3. And third, my formula is a fast melt tablet that's available for immediate absorption.
3: You know, you mentioned that vitamin D is an oil. So how were you able to make your formula into a fast melt?
4: Well, good question, Chris. Here's what I've done. I've worked with an advanced team of scientists, and these guys, they know their stuff, and they're using this technology to convert vitamin D, which is an oil, into a dry powder. And once they do that, they put it in this fast dissolving melt for immediate absorption and quick results that you can feel.
3: What's some of the feedback that you're getting, Dr. Pincus, from people that are taking your fast melt D3?
4: Well, I'm getting tons of feedback. You know, I've got people that email me. Here's an email from Betty, and she writes, I was diagnosed with a severe vitamin D deficiency, and she said she tried many other vitamin supplements.
3: Okay.
4: And then she discovered my D3, and she said she went back to her doctor, had her blood test, and her blood test went back into a normal range just within weeks.
3: Wow. All right, folks, I want to take a moment here to let you listeners know that if you want to try Dr. Pincus's vitamin D3 formula, there's a special toll-free number for you to call. 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So that number to call is 1-800-413-7495. And remember, folks, you have absolutely nothing to lose here because Dr. Pincus's vitamin D3 formula is guaranteed to be safe and effective, or your money back. And when you do call and order, you will not be automatically enrolled in one of those monthly subscription programs. This is a one-time order. So the number to call is 1-800-413-7495. I'll give it to you again. It's 1-800-413-7495. All right, for those of you just joining us, I have Dr. Michael Pincus on the line with us today. We've been talking about Dr. Pincus's fast melt vitamin D3 formula, and this vitamin D deficiency is really an epidemic now, causing all kinds of health concerns. But the issue is, even if you're trying to get vitamin D back in your body, you're most likely taking the wrong type or the wrong form of vitamin D the wrong way, maybe not even getting enough of it. And Dr. Pincus, why don't we start here by talking about, you know, why is this deficiency such an epidemic, despite all of the awareness and the products that you see on the store shelves containing vitamin D?
4: Well, yeah, that's a good point. 70% of us in this country are deficient in vitamin D. The fact is that your body needs vitamin D. This is a hormone that should be there, and it's not there. And the statistics show that back in the 70s when we started getting cable networks and, of course, with the internet, we're not going outside, and most of us get no vitamin D from the sun.
3: What makes your fast melt D3 formula a much better choice?
4: Well, Chris, first of all, I put 5,000 units of vitamin D3 per serving in each tablet so you can actually feel the difference. Second, I use the right type of vitamin D in my formula. And third, I've worked with an advanced team of scientists, and they're using this technology to put it in this fast dissolving melt for immediate absorption and quick results that you can feel.
3: Now, is your fast melt vitamin D3 formula manufactured here in the U.S., Dr. Pincus?
4: Yeah, absolutely. My formula is manufactured right here in the USA, Chris. In fact, We have a facility that is a CGMP certified lab, which means current good manufacturing practices. And this is an FDA mandated set of rules that we follow. As a matter of fact, just recently the FDA came in and did an inspection and they said, hey guys, keep up the good work.
3: Now, you mentioned earlier that there's a strong connection between vitamin D and diabetes. Talk a little bit about how your FastMelt D3 formula could help folks that are dealing with diabetes or even at risk of getting diabetes.
4: Well, yeah, diabetes is a huge problem. And in type 2 diabetics, what we find is that there's plenty of insulin in the body, but the insulin is not recognized by the cells. And so what vitamin D3 does is it takes that problem and it seems to fix it. Now, they've studied vitamin D3 and it's improved this insulin signature by 60%. And just to give you a comparison, the most popular diabetic drug improves at 13%.
3: Wow. Now, let me ask you this, Dr. Pincus. How can your FastMelt D3 formula help boost your immune system?
4: Vitamin D is responsible for 200 different chemicals that your immune cells produce to fight off bacteria and viruses. Listen, if you're someone that's susceptible to having any type of cold, flu, I would start right now taking one of my vitamin D3 melts every day. And one of the nice things about this is that besides your immune system being better, you'll find your energy better, you'll find less pain, less arthritic type pain, more mobility, flexibility, better muscle strength. And if you're someone who's concerned about falling, you'll have better balance and a better sense of walking, which is so important these days.
3: So, and how do you take it, Dr. Pincus?
4: You can take it in the morning. You can take it at night. You don't need water, and you put it in your mouth, and, you know, maybe count to 30, it's gone.
3: Wow. And maybe you can share again for those that may have just joined us some of the responses that you get from people that have been taking your formula and what kind of results have they seen?
4: Let me tell you my own story. So over the summer, I didn't take as much of my D3. I was actually traveling and I ran out of it. So what happened to me is, you know, I'm basically pain-free, but all of a sudden I started having pain in my hand. I go, what is this? This is weird. But then I realized that I had run out of my D3 formula and I went off of it for several weeks. And the minute I started going on it, it took about 7, maybe 8 days, the pain went away.
3: Wow.
4: Crazy, isn't it?
3: That's how you know something's working, right? If you stop and the health issues come back, well, there's your answer.
4: That's the best test that anyone can listen to, especially if you're on the fence. You're going, well, I wonder if this is really for me. And what I would do, Chris, is next time you give out the number to have people order, is go ahead and order it. I know you mentioned it's a risk-free offer, and go ahead and try it yourself and stay on it for 5-6 weeks. And then if you're still doubted, then go off of it and see if anything gets worse.
3: And again, folks, I want to take a moment here to let you listeners know that if you want to try Dr. Pincus's vitamin D3 formula, there's a special toll-free number for you to call. 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And when you do call and order, you'll not be enrolled in any of those monthly subscription programs. This is a one-time order, folks. So the number to call is 1-800-413-7495. I'll give it to you again. It's 1-800-413-7495. So what do you think, folks? Are you one of the 70% of people listening most likely taking the wrong type of vitamin D supplement? Joining us today is our good friend, Dr. Michael Pincus, and we've been talking about his fast melt vitamin D3 formula. And Dr. Pincus, what you're saying is that most of us are deficient in vitamin D. And because of that deficiency, it's causing health issues like pain, muscle weakness, immune problems, and that most vitamin D supplements are not the best form. And more importantly, it's not the right amount of vitamin D to really make an impact. Is that what you're saying?
4: Yes, it's exactly what I'm saying, Chris. It's a multifaceted problem where, one, we're not getting enough vitamin D3 in our system.
3: Mm-hmm.
4: Vitamin D3 is responsible for activating 2,000 different genes in the body, controlling everything from diabetes to hormone production to muscle strength, heart beating correctly, digestion, immune system. It's a really long list, and honestly, it surprised me because in medical school, we learned that vitamin D was necessary for the bones. We get enough being outside and in our milk, and end of story.
3: Right.
4: And for the first 20-some years of my practice, I never prescribed vitamin D. I just didn't think it was necessary. And then in the early 2000s, the studies started coming out, and now there's over 2,300 studies that just show that vitamin D is absolutely necessary. It's not just a good idea. It's absolutely necessary. It's a hormone that should be in the body, and it's not there.
3: Can you share some of that research, Dr. Pincus? And more importantly, what's the conclusion of the research related to vitamin D?
4: Well, one of the biggest studies ever on vitamin D were from the U.S. Navy.
3: Okay.
4: So I think it was like 145,000 men and women were studied, and they found that the number one non-combat reason that people died in the Navy was due to melanoma.
3: So skin cancer.
4: So I'm reading this study, you know, I kind of paused right there, and I went, yeah, it makes sense. You know, people are out on the decks of ships in the equator and all over the world, and they're getting the harmful
3: exposure,
4: UV sun rays, and they're developing skin cancer. But then I read on, and it said most of the victims were office workers, like clerks and people in hangars and inside. And I went, oh, my God.
3: Hmm.
4: So it was a link going back to vitamin D deficiency in the body.
3: What about muscle and bone strength? Can your D3 formula help with that?
4: Yeah, it's critical. Like if you're someone that's over 50, especially, you're seeing a progression of the core muscles in your body starting to slow down. First, it's kind of a clumsiness that people kind of feel like they're getting clumsy physically. And then it's a lack of flexibility that you start to stiffen up, and you feel it at night, especially if you're in bed, rolling from side to side. You wake up with your knees hurting, your legs are restless, your shoulders hurt. That's that stiffness setting in that's associated with a lack of this vitamin D3 in my formula. So if you're someone listening right now and you're having a lot of joint pain, bone pain, muscle pain, fibromyalgia, I would say start on my formula like immediately and start taking one or two of my vitamin D3s a day for the first week or two to get your doses up quickly.
3: So let me ask you about these gummy vitamins. Does that work? Can you put enough vitamin D into a little gummy bear, and is that the best way to get it in your body?
4: No, of course not, Chris. You know, they'll go to any type of lengths to try to market things that seem good, but you're taking a lot of sugar and gelatin and wax. My thing is, it's not what you take, it's what your body absorbs.
3: Well, I want to talk more about what happens when people start taking your fast melt D3 formula.
4: Boy, that's a really good question, because the first area that the vitamin D seems to affect is your energy, your sleep, your outlook, your moods. And then after being on it for a while, your core strength will come back. So for those of you who have slowed down, you're going to feel more energy, like physically. So it's kind of like feeling a little bit younger, Chris.
3: And who wouldn't want that?
4: Right.
3: And maybe you can share again for those that may have just joined us some of the responses that you get from people that have been taking your formula and what kind of results have they seen?
4: Well, one of the surprising ones was I gave it to my brother-in-law who had gone to his doctor and was very concerned about his cholesterol, his blood fat, and his weight. And I put him on my vitamin D3, and he went back in 3 months later, and his blood profile was perfect.
3: All right, I want to take a moment here to let you listeners know that, again, if you want to try Dr. Pincus's vitamin D3 formula, there is a special toll-free number for you to call right now. It's 1-800-413-7495. You know, as we've been talking about here, Dr. Pincus's vitamin D3 formula is a fast-dissolving melt, which makes it available for immediate absorption by your body for rapid results. 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So that number to call is 1-800-413-7495. And keep in mind, folks, you have absolutely nothing to lose here because Dr. Pincus's vitamin D3 formula is guaranteed to be safe and effective or your money back. And when you do call and order, you're not going to be enrolled in one of those automatic monthly subscription programs. This is a one-time order. So I encourage you, the number to call is 1-800-413-7495. I'll give it to you again. It's 1-800-413-7495. So how about it, folks? I mean, what it really comes down to here is we're not getting the right form or enough vitamin D delivered the right way, which is why we have so many of these health concerns that you probably can't put your finger on. And Dr. Pincus, I want to start just recapping here that there are a couple different forms of vitamin D, and maybe explain why the typical form that you would find in most off-the-shelf D formulas is different from what you've put together here.
4: Well, there's vitamin D2 and there's vitamin D3. And D2 is the type of vitamin D that has to be activated by your body, so it has to be converted into vitamin D3. Vitamin D3 is the activated form, so it's ready to go to work. Now, the vitamin D3 that I use in my formula, I think it's the best because I've seen the best results with myself, my family, with my patients. Plus, I've worked with the lab where the people in the lab have taken this and they test their blood every day to see how the D is going, and it's going up and out through the roof where it should be.
3: Wow. So, Dr. Pincus, I mean, who should consider taking your fast melt vitamin D formula?
4: Well, I would definitely start with kids for development and immunity. Obviously, young adults in their 20s need vitamin D to keep their immune system strong. Mm-hmm. Then men and women in their 30s, you're talking about heart health, immunity, cardiovascular problems start to turn on. But it's also the child-rearing years, and vitamin D for pregnant women is very, very important.
3: Mm-hmm.
4: People in their 40s, that's when, you know, you start feeling more of those aches and pains like you've never felt before. You think you're getting older. And again, it's important for your hormones and to keep yourself physically active. And of course, when you're in your 50s, you start feeling stiffer. You can't golf. You can't play tennis. You know, you start becoming aware of your body not functioning.
3: Mm-hmm.
4: And then people over 60, I just wish that every senior citizen would go on this formula. Imagine living in your senior years where you have confidence in your balance and you're able to have the energy to get things done and mental clarity. You know, this is more and more important as we go along because people are living longer, but the quality of life is not great.
3: You know, is it ever too late, Dr. Pincus, such that your Fast Melt D3 formula wouldn't be a worthwhile investment?
4: If you can see the breath on the mirror in the morning, then you know that you're a candidate for this. Because a lot of the things that people suffer from, they're suffering from a lack of this vitamin in their body. So it's never too late to try something like this. And the sooner you can get on my formula, the better odds you're going to have of having a really healthy, high energy, high mobility life from here on out.
3: Yeah, well, it makes a lot of sense. And Dr. Pincus, what can someone expect when they start taking your Fast Melt D3 formula?
4: Well, you're going to notice within the first several days that something's changing in your body, because this kickstarts so many different cycles in your body that you'll start having less pain, having more energy, and having better mental clarity, better sleep. Your moods can be affected by this. Vitamin D3 is necessary to get these things running.
3: Well, Dr. Pincus, unfortunately, we only have a few minutes left. Anything else you want to share with our audience here in our final minutes?
4: For those of you listening, we've covered a lot of ground. Working with the body is tricky, as you know. And we're talking to your listeners of your show. You know, they're of all walks of life with all various conditions. And so I'm trying to give some good health advice here, Chris. The point is get yourself out of it. Get yourself on this formula and see for yourself. It's not against the law for you to try something to see if it works.
3: That's an interesting way to put it.
4: That's all we're doing. We're talking about nutrition. We're not talking about rocket science here.
3: Right,
4: but
3: right.
4: But there's a lot of science behind what I'm talking about. The key is to get on this formula and give it a month or two. Every day, take one of these things. And start to see improvements in your pain, your blood pressure, your blood sugar, your energy, your sleep habits. This is my appeal to your listeners to get on this formula and try it for themselves.
3: Well, Dr. Pincus, again, thank you for taking time to be with us today.
4: Thank you, Chris.
3: All right, folks. Well, here is your final opportunity. 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
3: Hello and welcome to another edition of Discoveries in Health. I'm your host, Chris McKay, and I'm really glad you're with me today because today we're going to be talking about an issue that affects each and every one of us, and that's stress. 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
1: Hi, David here. An author says, don't forget that God intentionally made your calling beyond your ability so that you would have to rely on Him to fulfill it.
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3: It's so powerful, its creator didn't release it. Mythos, the latest edition of Claude AI from Anthropic, is so robust it could be a threat to global security. They decided to delay the release until solutions are found.

0: access to the Claude Mythos preview was restricted to a select group of 40 tech firms, including Microsoft, Amazon, and Apple. These organizations are evaluating and probing it for security flaws. Anthropic also shared access to its Mythos model with the American government, as well as some of its competitors like Google. Why would they do that? They're hoping others can help them control the potential monster they've made. Meanwhile, banks from Asia to Europe now worry their encryption may no longer be secure. It's a moment that calls for extraordinary wisdom, and for that, God's word has the answer. The one who is infinitely wise invites us to seek him. Welcome to Haven Today here on The Weekend. I'm David Wolin, sharing the great story that's all about Jesus. And on this first weekend of May, this is a program called Behold Our God. And over the last couple of weekends, we've been on an incredible journey. We've been seeking to answer the question, what does the Bible reveal to us about the character of God? That is, who he is and what he's like. And this, we will never be able to answer fully because God is infinite, but we can be certain of this. Knowing God is only possible when we are brought into the life of Christ and indwelt by his Spirit. And one of the things that the Holy Spirit does is to help a believer know God better through his word. Recently, I asked author and podcaster Jen Wilkin why learning about God's attributes is so important.
1: First and foremost, the Bible is a book about God. It's not a book about me. It is derivatively a book about me, but to borrow from John Calvin, the knowledge of God and the knowledge of self always go hand in hand, and there is no true knowledge of self apart from the knowledge of God. And so understanding who God is, reading the scriptures, asking first, what am I learning about God here, is a critical point for achieving, I'm going to use learning terms, achieving the learning outcome of self-knowledge. Now, when I say learning outcome, I don't just mean our heads should be impacted.
0: Right.
1: I think that the work of the Spirit through the scriptures means that in the life of the believer, it moves from head to heart and from heart to hands. And so one of the ways you can know if you truly are growing in the knowledge of God in submission to the work of the Spirit is that your life will start to look different.
0: That's podcaster and author Jen Wilkin talking about the importance of knowing the attributes of God. In a moment, we're going to be pondering God's wisdom and how he shares his wisdom with us, which is a very important topic for believers to understand. And then after the program, I'd love to send you a copy of Jen's seminal book about the attributes of God. This is now a single volume of both None Like Him and In His Image Bound Together. 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The book itself is hardback. 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And now we'll get started with an ancient hymn. It has some fresh energy, though. This is from the Worship Initiative and Dinah Wright, Be Thou My Vision. Be

That was Dinah Wright with the Worship Initiative. This is Haven Today. I'm David Wolin. The hymn, Be Thou My Vision, was written over 1,200 years ago, and it beautifully articulates the invitation we find in God's Word to behold our God with eyes of faith. And today, I just want to highlight the beginning of verse 2. It says, Be Thou My Wisdom, and Thou My True Word. Wisdom and word. These sound like basic terms, but in the Bible, they have precise theological meaning. In the Greek, it's logos and sophia, but here's something interesting. In Scripture, they're often used interchangeably. Now, by his word, we read in the Old Testament, God created the world. Listen to how Proverbs now presents wisdom, speaking of it as a divine person in Proverbs 8. When he established the heavens, I was there. When he drew a circle on the face of the deep, when he made firm the skies above, when he established the foundations of the deep, when he assigned to the sea its limit so that the waters might not transgress his command, when he marked out the foundations of the earth, then I was beside him like a master workman, and I was daily his delight, rejoicing before him always, rejoicing in his inhabited world, and delighting in the children of man. Now, when we get to the New Testament, the Gospel of John opens up with something that would be rather astonishing to Jews and Greeks alike. John introduces Jesus as the Word, or the Logos. In the beginning was the Word, and the Word was with God, and the Word was God. He was in the beginning with God. All things were made through him, and without him was not anything made that was made. Now, with these passages fresh in our minds, I think it's clear how closely wisdom and word are connected, both connected with creation. And then we get to 1 Corinthians. The Apostle Paul says this, Jews demand signs, and Greeks seek wisdom, but we preach Christ crucified, a stumbling block to Jews and folly to Gentiles, but to those who are called, both Jews and Greeks, Christ, the power of God and the wisdom of God. Well, wisdom is one of the attributes of God. And as with all of the attributes, it receives its meaning from God himself. God defines it by his own very being and actions. And that which can then be judged as wise or wisdom is only to the degree that it aligns and conforms with the character and the will of God. Now, that said, it is always helpful to have an operating definition to work from. And I think Wayne Grudem's definition of God's wisdom is among the clearest and most succinct I've ever found. He says, God's wisdom means that God always chooses the best goals and the best means to those goals. That bears repeating, I think. God's wisdom means that God always chooses the best goals and the best means to those goals. There was never a time in history in which wisdom was not a priceless treasure. But today, in our age of such rapidly advancing technology, I've been struck recently by the urgency of secular authorities and thought leaders. They are urging the great need for the exercise of wisdom. And that's really saying something, considering how, when it comes to business, and artificial intelligence is what's booming in business right now, it is exceedingly rare that the ends do not justify the means. That's what worldly wisdom looks like. God's wisdom, though, is different. The ends and the means are equally informed by God's wisdom, which is one of the reasons why it's so crucial for us to seek his wisdom in all things, and why it's such a precious promise that when we seek him for his wisdom, our God delights to grant it. One of the great stories in the Bible when it comes to wisdom is that of Solomon. Solomon became king when he was quite young, and he began well. In 1 Kings chapter 3, we read, The Lord appeared to Solomon in a dream by night, and God said, Ask what I shall give you. Solomon asked this. He said, Give your servant, therefore, an understanding mind,
to govern your people, that I may discern between good and evil. For who is able to govern this your great people?" And it says, it pleased the Lord that Solomon had asked this. And God said to him, "Because you have asked this and have not asked for yourself long life or riches or the life of your enemies, but have asked for yourself understanding to discern what is right, behold, I now do according to your word. Behold, I give you a wise and discerning mind, so that none like you has been before you, and none like you shall arise after you." I remember as a 13-year-old being very taken with this story, and I still am. Solomon rightly understood the great task before him. He would need the ability to discern between good and evil. Of course, he'd also need the will to obey, but at the outset, it's striking how closely this account runs parallel to the events that took place in the garden in Genesis 2 and 3. There, God commanded Adam, saying, "You may surely eat of every tree of the garden, but of the tree of the knowledge of good and evil, you shall not eat. For in the day that you eat of it, you shall surely die." And the temptation the serpent presented to Eve in chapter 3 was positioned like this. The serpent said, "You will not surely die, for God knows that when you eat of it, your eyes will be opened and you will be like God, knowing good and evil." So when the woman saw that the tree was good for food and that it was a delight to the eyes and that the tree was desired to make one wise, she took of its fruit and ate, and she also gave some to her husband who was with her, and he ate. This is how sin and death entered the world, through a lie, through a twisting of the truth. On the surface, though, it appears Eve was desiring wisdom, as clearly also did Solomon. And yet God was pleased with him. What was the difference? Well, in 1 Kings chapter 3, Solomon sought wisdom from the one to whom all wisdom belongs. And God has never been stingy with wisdom. It delights the Lord when his children seek wisdom from him. The book of Proverbs extols this as a virtue over and over and over. And it wasn't as though Adam and Eve did not have access to their Creator. They could have asked God for wisdom and discernment about what the serpent had said to them. But the heart of this temptation wasn't really a desire for true wisdom. It was about autonomy. We might call it a desire maybe for worldly wisdom, but that's nothing more than counterfeit. It was then and is still today. By contrast, Solomon asked for a wisdom that came from and depended upon the Lord. But there is more to his story. If you're familiar with Solomon's life, then you know it didn't end well. There were high points along the way, for sure. This was one of them, and he was exceedingly wise. His reign is still legendary today. But like Eve, the lure of counterfeit wisdom in the end ensnared Solomon. He relied upon himself instead of the Lord. He began to act as though he was the source of his own great wisdom, and he stopped seeking the Lord. He did what was right in his own eyes, and so was ensnared by his many marriages to foreign women, which the Lord had forbidden, and slowly but surely they turned his heart away. Solomon began to worship other gods and turned away from the living God. That's what counterfeit autonomous wisdom does. It leads you away from the Lord. Now, let's talk about how God's true wisdom entered the world and reversed the curse of sin. In Paul's day, the Greco-Roman world was impressed and obsessed with what they took to be wisdom, perhaps a little bit like our world today is impressed and obsessed with AI. By comparison, the simple gospel of Jesus Christ did not amount to much in their eyes. And yet, the Apostle Paul writes, "The word of the cross is folly to those who are perishing, but to us who are being saved, it is the power of God. For it is written, I will destroy the wisdom of the wise, and the discernment of the discerning I will thwart." Paul here is quoting Isaiah, and then he asks, "Has not God made foolish the wisdom of the world?
For since, in the wisdom of God, the world did not know God through wisdom, it pleased God through the folly of what we preach to save those who believe. For Jews demand signs and Greeks seek wisdom, but we preach Christ crucified, a stumbling block to Jews and folly to Gentiles, but to those who are called, both Jews and Greeks, Christ the power of God and the wisdom of God. Amen. And wisdom is one of the communicable attributes. It's an attribute that is, of course, true of God, but also one that human beings were made in his image to reflect. And it is God's delight to give wisdom to his children. In James 1, verse 5, we have this invitation. If any of you lacks wisdom, let him ask God, who gives generously to all without reproach, and it will be given him. And here's the amazing thing about growing in wisdom and gaining wisdom from the Lord. One of the benefits is that you actually begin to perceive in your heart what a priceless treasure it is. God's wisdom is something you begin to desire more and more, and therefore ask for more and more. And like all of God's perfect attributes, his wisdom leads us to worship, which is why Paul writes at the end of Romans 11, "Oh, the depth of the riches and wisdom and knowledge of God. How unsearchable are his judgments and how inscrutable his ways. For who has known the mind of the Lord, or who has been his counselor, or who has given a gift to him that he might be repaid? For from him and through him and to him are all things. To him be glory forever. Amen."

0: the perfect wisdom of our God. What a great way to punctuate this praiseworthy attribute of God. That was Keith and Kristen Getty. This is Haven Today. I'm David Wolin, and it has been such a joy to ponder the character of God through his various attributes. What a great topic. And I'm so thankful that we were able to do this with Jen Wilkin as a guest. And I was particularly grateful to have had the chance to bring my wife, Marcy, into this series together with me, and especially when we have such a great resource to go alongside it. And so the author of the book, None Like Him, combined with In His Image, this is a gift edition book by Jen Wilkin. And Marcy, of course, Jen Wilkin is a name we've both known for a long time, and she's really been a powerful voice and influence in your own spiritual growth, both in ministry, but just in your knowledge of God's word. And just speak to how Jen's approach, which definitely comes through in these books, would be impactful for the women who either would get this for themselves or might be getting this as a Mother's Day gift this year.
1: Yeah, Jen said something in our interview when she talked about her passion to teach women to have a thinking faith. And that resonates with me so much because I am a feeler, and perhaps there are other women out there who can relate to me on this, but I've always been a highly sensitive person. My emotions can be strong, and I don't want that to be the ruling factor when I'm studying the Word of God. I want to make sure that I have a thinking faith that digs deeply into the Word and digs into who God reveals himself to be. And that is something, even in my own ministry, we talk a lot about this when we're studying the Word. We want to make sure that our thinking actually influences our feelings, not approaching the Word in a way where our feelings are dictating how we think about the Word. And so that reversal has been a significant paradigm shift for me in studying the Word of God. And I think that's where those attributes come into play.
0: Yes. Yeah, I agree with that. And studying the attributes of God will bear fruit across the board for anyone in their reading of God's Word, no matter where they are reading, Old or New Testament. And Jen Wilkin's books on the attributes of God just brings this incredible focus and clarity about the incommunicable and communicable attributes of God. And for you listening now, None Like Him and In His Image are bound together in one beautiful, gift-worthy volume. It was written with women readers in mind, and this would be a perfect gift for Mother's Day. 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And remember, this book is our thank you for your gift of support to Haven Today. 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I'm David Wolin. Won't you come back again next time? We'll be keeping it all about Jesus. It's the great story here on Haven Today. Here for your encouragement and your walk with God. This is David Wolin with Haven Ministries, inviting you to anchor your day in God's Word. What was it about David that made him a man after God's own heart? This future king didn't come from wealth. He was a shepherd and was the youngest of 8 brothers. Even his father didn't think that much of him. But when God looked at David, God said, "I have found David, son of Jesse, a man after my own heart. He will do everything I want him to do." Unquote. Except, of course, he didn't. David failed big time. Explosive anger, depression, fear, lust, adultery, and more. Not even this man after God's own heart could truly do everything God wanted him to do. The only man who could was God himself. So where are you today in your journey with Jesus? 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
3: There's this dude on YouTube that I find hilarious. 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In his videos, he goes around undercover wearing baggy clothes and finds the biggest, baddest, muscles popping out of their earlobes kind of guys, and then blows their minds when he lifts what they were lifting. It's Ryan from United Faith Mortgage, and without a doubt, this guy is us. We too are smaller than the big fancy mortgage companies on TV, which we think is a good thing, as our smaller, family-run team allows us to be personal and attentive. But hidden inside our small is a big advantage, in that we're also a direct lender. We use our own money, make our own decisions, and there's no middleman, which often allows us to get you a

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5: That's right. It's time we get the junk out of this garage and the rest of this house. We can get it done this weekend and have the garage sale next weekend.
6: This weekend? But, Dad, you don't understand.
5: No, you don't understand, Olivia. One way or the other, we are going to get rid of all the useless clutter in our lives.
7: Define clutter.
8: Yeah.
5: Honey, help me out here.
7: Your father's right, kids. It doesn't have to be a big deal. All we have to do is sort through some of the stuff we have piling up around here.
5: That's right.
7: Even though planning for this might have been better.
5: Well, maybe so. But a little family spontaneity is good for us, right?
9: Yeah, but I thought family spontaneity is when we suddenly do something fun.
8: Yeah.
9: This is more spontaneous, not fun kind of family thing.
6: Dad, today is the only chance I'll have to practice with Margaret for the talent contest at school. And I told everybody we were going to do it.
5: Well,
6: and this is the worst possible thing that could happen.
5: Honey,
6: you said I could be in the show.
9: But the talent show isn't for another 2 months.
5: Oh.
9: Why is this your only chance to practice?
6: Would you be quiet, Matthew?
5: Okay, I understand, and I think that...
9: Wait, if she gets to go to her little dance rehearsal, then I should get to go to do what I planned, right?
6: Little?
5: Well, what were your plans?
9: Mr. Whitaker was going to let me help him with the new invention idea.
5: Okay, and what about you, Camilla? You've been awfully quiet. Do you have a woeful reason why you can't help this weekend?
10: Nope. I just want to do what you want me to do. I love you, Daddy.
5: I love you too, honey. But I'm afraid that won't get you out of this cleanup.
6: Oh, man.
5: Look, I understand that everybody is busy and that this is the last thing you want to do. So I'm willing to compromise. No problem. As long as you all agree, then I'll be happy to do it all myself.
9: That'll be great.
6: Yay!
7: Hold on. What do you mean you'll do it yourself?
5: Oh, I'll do it all myself. And I will toss out or sell whatever I think should go. Just leave it to me.
6: Oh, wait, you mean you'll get rid of the stuff in our rooms, too?
5: Mm-hmm.
6: Margaret and I can practice after church tomorrow.
9: The bagel slicer can wait.
10: I didn't have any plans anyway.
5: Great. Then let's have at it.
11: Oh.
5: You all start in your rooms and I will tackle the garage.
6: Okay.
5: Go on. I'm serious.
9: You guys blew it for me. Thanks.
6: You need to get rid of stuff.
9: Look in your closet.
7: That was muy bueno. Very smooth, Mr. Parker.
5: Why, thank you, Mrs. Parker.

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1: Hi, this is Mark, pressing on toward the goal for the upward call of Christ Jesus. 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

Praise at 106.5 and a huge good May morning. David with you as we slowly approach summer. And boy, have we got some encouragement lined up today. Thanks for doing life with us. Good morning. Yeah.

just filled up your tank, huh? Yeah. We're here to fill you back up with that feeling of everything's gonna be all right. Praise 106.5.

0: hopeful. Everything is better. Amen to that. Praise. 106.5, good morning. For our morning devotional thought, I love this thought by one pastor talking about faithfulness. He says, remember, faithfulness isn't always exciting. No, from day to day. There are those moments when you push your way through something, even through a temptation, all to stay faithful. But oh, he says, remember the sweetness that comes from a clean conscience before God is absolutely priceless. And don't forget, he says, it is there that the Holy Spirit of God gets strong in you as you continue to obey. 2 Peter 3:14 says, therefore, beloved, as you anticipate these things, make every effort to be found at peace, spotless, and blameless in his sight. Food for thought for our day.
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2: God sees the parts of you and me that other people misunderstand and still fully loves us and knows us. 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I don't care about material things. And I started saying, hey, wait a second, Wendy, there's something I think that you don't understand about me. 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

0: who doesn't love that encouragement? Gonna be all right. Evan Kraft, Praise 106.5. My name is David. 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

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Are you

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I love this thought. It says, remember, if he can calm the storm, he can make a way through your impossible. So keep leaning on him. Ah.

0: You guys are like positivity and uplifting in a sea of anxiety and bad news. And I just know that I can always turn you guys on and you'll be positive and I can hear God's word. So thank you.
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0: Praise 106.5. My name is David. How you doing? Hello, hello, governor. We've been a little British around the studio today, a couple of us. Hey, if you could use some extra spending cash, don't forget to tune in weekdays, 8:15 a.m. and 12:30 p.m. for your chance to guess the secret sound and win all that cash in the Secret Sound Piggy Bank, thanks to our good friends over there at Murray Kia in Abbotsford. Look at that. Up for grabs on Monday. It's over $3,000 already. And don't forget, when the secret sound is not correctly guessed, we deposit another $106 in the Secret Sound Piggy Bank. So the prize just keeps on growing. And remember, all the wrong past guesses are posted right there on our website. So you can check out those before playing to make sure you don't repeat any of those. And remember, we may drop helpful hints from time to time, but they only stay up for a little bit on our website. So you have to just keep checking back. 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
1: Last year, I had brain surgery, and it was so rough, but God got me through it. 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
1: Hi, it's Marv. Fear is a liar. Worry is a bully. God's got this. You can rest in Him.
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0: Oh, that's fun. Crowder, Zach Williams, Still, Praise, 106.5. How you doing? So funny. You never know what's going to happen, even a couple blocks from your house. Yesterday, I was driving home down the street, our street. I noticed a white Labrador puppy just wandering in the open in the street. And I'm like, oh, no, don't get hit. So I passed him by. Then I pulled over, did a Yui. And I'm like, I got to get out and try to save this little guy. So I got out, made some kissy noises, and she came wiggling to me, wagging her tail. And I picked her up and started knocking on doors in the neighborhood. And nobody said, yes, this is my dog. It was like, nope, nope, nope, thank you. And I'm thinking in the back of my mind, what if someone just abandoned her? How am I going to explain this one to my wife? Then I tried one last door, and the guy came out initially saying, no, my dog's not missing. And then he saw her in my car and went, oh, no, Coco, how did you get out? And he came and grabbed her. Thank you so much. Anyway, I love it when strays find their homes again. Otherwise, it's going to be, honey, we have another fur baby in our house. She wouldn't like that.
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Terry Jobe, Revelation Song Praise on a Saturday. I love this thought by one pastor. He says, remember, there's no ideal place to serve except where God sets you down. And he says, until God moves you, just bloom where you're planted. You never know what he's going to do.

praise on a Saturday. My name is David, hanging out with you. I love this thought by Augustine. It says, faith is to believe what we do not see. And I love this. It says, and the reward of this faith is to eventually see what we believe.

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1: 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It comes through the songs. And so it makes me pause and realize how grateful I am and all the blessings that we have.

0: King and Country World on Fire. Praise 106.5. How you doing? I did that all in one breath. Hey, happy early Mother's Day to all the moms who've been there since the beginning or who have stepped in at the right time in our lives. You are loved. We are so grateful for you. Moms definitely deserve to be celebrated, don't they? For all the ways they selflessly show up time and time again. That is why this year, Praise 106.5, along with our good friends over there at Walton Beverage, want to bless a special mom with a spa day and a spring cleaning service. 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
3: My 9-year-old nephew ended up in the ER recently. Thankfully, he's great now. But in the moment, we were scared and didn't fully know what was going on, so all of us were on our phones looking for answers. And something interesting happened. I was having a back-and-forth conversation with one of those fancy AI apps, and even the robot in my phone must have sensed that I was anxious because it typed back to me, "Don't worry, I'm here for you." 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
6: I've had some of the most amazing times that anyone could ever have on this earth. And I've also had some very hard things hit me. And I don't think we're that different from each other. We all experience the goodness of God, and we all experience some things that we're just utterly confused and hurt deeply by. I wrote Nothing Sweeter because I have seen the beauty of this life, and I've seen the sorrow by the bitter graveside. And I've landed on this. There's nothing sweeter than the precious love of God. It's been so many-

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It says, he was born of a mother whom he created. He was carried by hands that he formed. 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
1: Hi, Lynette here, and sometimes faith looks like getting out of bed. That can be tough for me some days. Making the coffee and just trusting God with all the rest.
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When the gaslight comes on, remember what it says in God's Word. He will take care of everything you need. Here to fuel your soul. 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

0: Homecoming with Jesus. Praise on a Saturday. My name's David. Hanging out with you. How you doing? Have you seen that clip where this guy, it's one of my favorite clips, this guy takes two of those foam swimming pool noodles. They're about 4 feet long, and he walks up to total strangers. He throws one at them and then starts a noodle war sword fight right on the spot with them. And these people just start smiling right away, and they start battling him instantly, even though these people don't even know each other. But of all the fun type of video clips I've seen, I think that would be the one that I would want to do. It brings a smile to everybody's face, and who doesn't need to play a little bit in their day, even if it's a total stranger? I think noodle wars is a universal language that works every time. I think the guy calls it noodle therapy. I think there's a place for it, yeah. Give it a try.
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0: So encouraging. I don't even turn the radio off. I just keep it on. I sleep with the music. I wake up with the music. I love it. I love it so much. It helps me. It keeps my head above water.
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0: and listen. God's story. Praise 106.5. How you doing? Hey, if you're thinking about a new ministry to jump in, you might want to consider joining the Hope Squad and embark on an exciting new journey with God and World Concern on some of the world's most remote places. 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You're going to be able to equip a local evangelist serving at the end of the road with essential tools he or she needs to boldly and joyfully share the good news where it's never been proclaimed before. 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

Trace, 106.5. My name is David. Hanging out with you. How's your weekend shaping up? I've been loving the nice weather. April was nice. May is nice so far. Speaking of that, I get these email reminders from our vet for our little dog. It says, friendly reminder not to leave our pets in cars on warm days, even with cracked windows. It can still be too much

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Yeah. We're here to fill you back up with that feeling of everything's going to be all right. Praise 106.5.

0: you through it. 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

Praise 106.5, more encouragement lined up. Also, a little bit of fun at the break. The Bible quiz is all set, ready to go. Two questions, famous names from the Old Testament. Let's see how we do.

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0: Strong Gateway Worship. Who else? Praise 106.5. My name is David. Okay, Bible quiz time. Time for a little bit of fun to test your Bible knowledge with a couple of questions to see how you do. This time having to do with well-known names from the Old Testament. I give you about 3 or 4 seconds before I tell you the right answer. Let's give it a try. Number one, who was it that took over as Israel's leader after Moses passed away? Think about it. Think, as Winnie the Pooh says. Think. Who was it that took over as Israel's leader after Moses passed away? Was it Aaron, Joshua, or Jethro? Aaron, Joshua, or Jethro? What are you feeling on that one there? And the answer is Joshua. Number two, name the woman who helped save the Jewish people from extermination by standing up to a king's assistant who had secretly plotted to destroy the Jews. Who was that? Was that Ruth, Sarah, or Esther? Ruth, Sarah, or Esther? What is your gut telling you on that one? 3 to 4 seconds. Tick-tock. Pick one, and the answer is Esther. All right. Tally-ho. Tally him up. How'd you do?
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That's Toby Mac. Praise 106.5. How you doing? So funny, last Sunday afternoon, I was so overdue for a nap. I finally laid down in the TV room on the couch. And I was just within minutes, I was already feeling comatose, like I'm going to drift off into a great deep sleep. And I hear our son, who's in the living room, say, Father, we have a visitor. And I'm like, okay, just answer the door then. He says, no, the visitor's in the living room. And I'm like, what? So I go walking in there. It's a baby bunny just sitting there in our carpet.

0: And I thought, wow, obviously our cat had brought it in. So we're like, oh, let's see if it's injured. Otherwise, we can just get it outside, let it go. But so we chase this thing all over our house, can't catch it. And I'm yelling to myself, this is definitely not taking a nap. So we finally catch this thing, end up having to take it to a wildlife place that's like 40 minutes away. Finally got back home. The dogs were restless. They needed to play right away. I'm like, I'm never going to get this nap in. Finally, I plopped on the couch, and I think I was gone in like 8 seconds. Some naps are worth the wait, though.
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0: so uplifting, and it's in line with my faith. You know, it's nice to hear throughout the day. 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

0: 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My name is David. That is it for me. Thanks for letting me hang out with you. Keep it tuned right here. More encouragement lined up all day.
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1: Ever feel rushed to have an answer? 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He who answers a matter before he hears, it is a folly. 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

0: That was Stars Go Dim and Holy on Praise 106.5. Sometimes, don't you just wish, I just wish God would talk to me and tell me what I'm supposed to do? You know, there is so much in His Word, and the other question is, am I being still and knowing that He is God? Like He talks about, be still and know that I am God. Am I really listening? And the biggest way that God talks to us is through His Word. When we read the Bible, God talks to us.
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2: God sees the parts of you and me that other people misunderstand and still fully loves us and knows us. But I was thinking yesterday when one of my friends was talking about how my boyfriend got this new car. I don't care about cars. I don't care about material things. And I started saying, hey, wait a second, Wendy, there's something I think that you don't understand about me. And that is that I am not impressed with money or flashy things. I want peace in my life, number one, and I want love.
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2: 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And the only way it reaches them is if someone goes. 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And you have an opportunity to be part of that, to spread the gospel of Jesus right now by joining the Hope Squad through World Concern at praise1065.com.

0: It reminds me constantly that I'm not alone. Not just the music, but you keep us motivated to do what we need to do to bless others. So it's just the body of Christ moving forward in a positive and loving and compassionate way. So thank you.
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Praise 106.5. When you don't have the answers and you've got nothing, we can be humble. Remember, God's wisdom is infinite. It surpasses human understanding.

Praise 106.5. Hey, this last week, our spring fundraiser, thank you. Thank you all who joined in financially and said, yep, we believe in this ministry. We understand the listener portion of the funding is vital. Thank

actually worthy of love. It felt like no matter where I turned, I never felt good enough. But one day, I decided that I no longer wanted those voices to rule my life. I remember the day I wrote the song. I wanted to write about my identity in Christ, a reminder for you and for me of the truth that you are a child of God and that you are so deeply loved by Him. And the truth is, no matter what you've been through or what you've done, Jesus loves you and He wants a relationship with you. I'm Megan Woods, and this is my song, The Truth.

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Praise 106.5. Sometimes on this earth, life can be incredibly difficult, painful. And yet God has promised that he will never leave us or forsake us. And we have that promise of heaven. I love this song, Phil Wickham, Homesick for Heaven on Praise.

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1: And Brant, so glad you are here. So glad I'm here, too. So glad we get to do this in the midst of a crazy culture. We get to point to a kingdom that'll never, ever fail.
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This is the whole process for listening to Praise 106.5. You ready? Okay, there you go. Endless hope that comes from Jesus. 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

0: Jamie McDonald on Praise 106.5. My name is Marv. You know, sometimes it's so easy to take, okay, we've got a problem and I've got these resources and I'm gonna try to use those resources to deal with the problem. And sometimes that works, but so many times we don't have the resources. And instead, it's like, let's measure God's resources against the problem.
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0: I've been listening for the longest time and also working at home. 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

0: 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You've likely heard stories on Praise 106.5 about how God has worked in someone's life. A God story. 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

When the gaslight comes on, remember what it says in God's Word. He will take care of everything you need. 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

0: C.C. 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My name is Marv. I like what Tim Tebow has to say about waiting on the Lord. It doesn't mean being complacent. It means understanding that God has a plan and that we're not the ones in control. In the meantime, we need to strive to use our gifts and abilities fully.
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3: Last year, I had brain surgery, and it was so rough, but God got me through it. 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

0: my mind. Toby Mac and Forrest Frank together on Praise. My name is Marv. The Secret Sound. We play it again Monday morning at 8:15. Your opportunity. 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So we know it's not tearing aluminum foil from a box. We know it's not whipped cream. We know it's not a paper cutter. And there's a whole bunch of other things that you can take a quick look at, hopefully this weekend. It'll put you in a better position to guess, should you have that opportunity. 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So I throwed my hands
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5: My 9-year-old nephew ended up in the ER recently. Thankfully, he's great now. But in the moment, we were scared and didn't fully know what was going on, so all of us were on our phones looking for answers. And something interesting happened. I was having a back-and-forth conversation with one of those fancy AI apps, and even the robot in my phone must have sensed that I was anxious because it typed back to me, "Don't worry, I'm here for you." It's Ryan from United Faith Mortgage. And while that felt kind of weird coming from my phone, it did make me think. That's what I want listeners to hear about us. That if you have a mortgage need, new home purchase, cash out refinance, or traditional refinance, that we're the kind of company that is just flat out here for you. Yes, we have some advantages that we think will save you money. You can check those out on our website. But mostly, we're just a company that's committed to Praise 106.5. We have been for a very long time, and because of that commitment, you'll know we're here for you at United

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Oh, you just filled up your tank, huh? 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

0: Elevation Worship on Praise 106.5. Marv with you this afternoon. And as God allows things in our lives, sometimes those difficult things help us to grow. But there's another reason that sometimes God allows hard things. And I like this from Francis Chan. He said, God allows hard things in our lives so we can show the world that God is great, and that knowing Him brings peace and joy, even when life is hard.
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0: I love the music. I can let my kids listen to it and not worry about what they're going to hear. 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
1: For my entire life, I always struggled with self-worth and believing that I was actually worthy of love. It felt like no matter where I turned, I never felt good enough. But one day, I decided that I no longer wanted those voices to rule my life. I remember the day I wrote the song I wanted to write about my identity in Christ, a reminder for you and for me of the truth, that you are a child of God and that you are so deeply loved by Him. And the truth is, no matter what you've been through or what you've done, Jesus loves you and He wants a relationship with you. I'm Megan Woods, and this is my song, The Truth.

0: Praise 106.5, Marv with you, Sunday afternoon, next Sunday, Mother's Day. I was thinking about my mom. She's been in heaven for many years. My mom could save money like nobody else. I mean, she and my dad made very little as missionaries, but they could save, and my mom was just amazing at it. We would love to hear about your mom. Maybe it's a spiritual mom, maybe it's your actual mom, maybe a stepmom, maybe an adopted mom. In the mornings with Taylor this coming week, beginning on Monday, share some thoughts about your mom. And Walton Beveridge and Praise 106.5 coming together saying thank you to all moms. And one featured mom is going to win a spa certificate and spring cleaning service for Mother's Day. 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

0: me up, you know, and I just, always enjoyed the music, just praise music in general. I listen to it all the time. It's the stuff that I had to deal with out there every day. It fills me up to make me a better person, a better driver, just to love people.
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A.W. Tozer said, do you ever stop to think that God is going to be as pleased to have you with him in heaven as you are to be there?

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1: Hi, my name is Taylor. 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I'll make you new.
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0: Praise 106.5. I'm Lynette. Hi there. Have you ever noticed how sometimes the right door opens at just the right time? Or the exact answer you needed shows up when you've been praying about it for weeks or years? And some people might call that coincidence. But as people of faith, oh, we know that's God at work, right? Every answered prayer, every unexpected blessing, every moment of peace in the middle of chaos, it's a reminder that God sees you, He hears you, and He's moving in your life. In Jeremiah 33, verse 3, it says, "Call to me and I will answer you and tell you great and unsearchable things that you do not know." So keep praying, keep believing. God is working all around you, even now. And He loves showing up right on time.
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0: Praise 106.5, Lynette with you. And a reminder about the secret sound. We haven't gotten a winner yet. You get to play again at 8:15 with Taylor and producer Aaron. That's coming up. Praise 106.5.
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Lynette with you, and we have something extra special for you and your mom. Mm-hmm. For Mother's Day, listen to Taylor and producer Aaron. They'll tell you how you can win something extra special for mom from Praise and Walton Beverage.

0: You guys are so encouraging. I don't even turn the radio off. I just keep it on. I sleep with the music. I wake up with the music. I love it. I love it so much. It helps me. It keeps my head above water.
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0: Mornings 106.5. What is your God story? Ann Wilson there. And I love that she wrote a song about that. I used to think that I didn't have a God story. My dad was a pastor. I was PK. And that was a good one, too. I followed the rules, did the things, and would watch as special speakers would come to our church and share where they were in their life, living on the streets or maybe drug addicted or not feeling like they wanted to live anymore until they met Jesus. And I thought, wow, that's so powerful. I wish I had a story like that. And then someone said, you know what? Your story of being a pastor's kid, learning about Jesus at such a young age, and then being able to accept Jesus at a young age, he kept you from all of those things. That is your God story. That is your testimony. And I was like, oh, you know, you're right. I love that. What is your God story? Whatever it is today, thank Jesus for that.
1: Last year, I had brain surgery, and it was so rough, but God got me through it. A lot of things affected my hearing and sight, so I couldn't really go anywhere. 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It actually keeps me remembering to pray every day and continue to pray, continue to just trust God. So it's like a peace for me.
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0: all, I am just so grateful for this radio station, and that is the truth. 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